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1: Hi, this is Ben Lowell, and welcome to Back to the Bible Canada with Dr. John Neufeld. Well, we're continuing our series in the book of Genesis, Amazing Promises to Dysfunctional People. So let's turn our Bibles to Genesis 27, verses 10 to 29, as Dr. Neufeld brings us a message entitled, When Sin is Fully Grown.
2: There's a world of difference between planning and doing. I know. Planning leads to doing, but I also know the world is full of people who have plans that never become doing. You know, I once found a website online of the most famous unfinished buildings in the world. It reminded me of the time that Kathy and I visited Avignon, France, which has a very famous bridge that goes halfway over the river. I guess someone thought it was a good idea, but it was never completed. You know, we've also visited the Sagrada Familia. It's a large cathedral in Barcelona. It was begun by Antoni Gaudi. He died in 1926, and there are plans to complete it, but not so far. You know, I once read a publication for entrepreneurs, and it began with the following words. It said, you probably have a business plan that states what you want to accomplish, what threats you see, your financial projections, how much money it will take to get there. But have you created a roadmap of how to get there? Or just the story of what there looks like? See, there's hardly an endeavor in human history that does not have examples of unfulfilled plans. Jesus himself spoke of a man who had begun to build a tower, but did not first sit down and count the cost. There are numerous examples of positive things that people plan, and yet the necessity of moving beyond the planning stage to the doing stage. But all these are positive examples. What about human plans to sin, to do evil, to hurt others, to transgress the commands of God? See, here's what I mean. Some of us who have been hurt by another have imagined what it might be like to get that person back. But the imagination never took action, and that's a good thing. Or the man who has an attractive work colleague and secretly begins to nurture what a sexual relationship might be like with that person. Now that's sin, but he never acts on it, and eventually he masters the impulse. But of course there are millions of examples where sin begins in the imagination and then works its way through to concrete plans. James speaks about that in James chapter 1 verses 14 and 15. He says, but each person is tempted when he is lured and enticed by his own desire. Then desire, when it has conceived, gives birth to sin, and sin, when it is fully grown, brings forth death. So notice the three stages. The first is illicit desire. Not everything we desire is illicit, but some things are. But, says James, if desire is allowed to conceive, it will bring forth sin. That conception is the plans we have to bring our desires into being. And of course, the final stage, when sin gives birth, is not what we expected. It gives birth to death. Genesis 27 well illustrates that process. Both Rebekah and her son Jacob want something. In this case, what they want is something that, well, God has promised. So we might think, what can go wrong with that? Ah, but here's where the story becomes convoluted and dark. God has promised Jacob the blessing, but Isaac, their father, wants the blessing to go to Esau. Rebekah wants the blessing to go to Isaac, as God has promised, and so she hears a conversation in her husband's tent. He's telling Esau, go and hunt game that I love and prepare it. Let's eat it together. I'll give the Abrahamic blessing to you. You will then inherit the blessing of God, and it will impact the earth. And so one has to assume that Rebekah has already allowed her desire to master her. And now she conceives and gives birth to sin. Let's read her instructing her son what to do. And I'm reading now Genesis 27, 9 to 13. Go to the flock and bring me two good young goats so that I may prepare from them delicious food for your father, such as he loves. And you shall bring it to your father to eat so that he may bless you before he dies. But Jacob said to Rebekah his mother, "Behold, my brother Esau is a hairy man, and I am a smooth man. Perhaps my father will feel me, and I shall seem to be mocking him and bring a curse upon myself and not a blessing." His mother said to him, "Let your curse be on me, my son. Only obey my voice and go, bring them to me." See, what's important at this moment is to see that Jacob has no moral problems with this plan of deceiving his father. Perhaps the two of them, Rebekah and Jacob, have already discussed this matter in the past. The blessing belongs to Jacob, they say. God has promised us that, they say. And they're right, of course. And so they say, if that's so, then whatever it takes, let's do it. It's the commentator Hamilton who said, "He who is later capable of wrestling with God wrestles little with his mother or with his conscience." That's the point. Most men and women who do evil will tell you it didn't feel like evil. It felt justified. And that's why we see Rebekah staking her life on her convictions. "If there's a curse," she tells her son, "let it fall on me." And at first, by the time we get to the end of the account, it's going to appear as if she gets away with it. I mean, after all, no curse falls on either Jacob or her. Everything goes as planned, according to script. But about the curse, well, hold that thought for a moment. Well, let's continue to read verses 14 to 19. "So he went and took them and brought them to his mother, and his mother prepared delicious food such as his father loved. Then Rebekah took the best garments of Esau, her older son, which were with her in the house, and put them on Jacob, her younger son. The skins of the young goats she put on his hands and on the smooth part of his neck. And she put the delicious food and the bread, which she had prepared, into the hand of her son Jacob. So he went to his father and said, 'My father,' and he said, 'Here

0: But of course, Rebekah does more. She goes through Esau's clothing. She violates Esau. She dresses Jacob in his clothes and then covers his body with goat hair. Now, we're not told exactly how she does that. I think it was elaborate. Again, I have to assume that she's imagined this many times before. In her mind, she must have thought how to make this work, how to so apply the skins to her son that he would actually feel like Esau. We can also imagine her at times hugging her son Esau and at the same time feeling his neck, his shoulders, all the while imagining how she might reproduce this and deceive her blind husband. One of the worst things about some sins is that they're not impulsive at all. They take a great deal of time to plan. They continue to live in the imagination until the day when they're conceived. But now the time of conception of her sin is at hand, and she doesn't have to imagine how to do this thing. She already knows. Her action was already lived out in her imagination, perhaps millions of times before. And then she's done. Her son wears his brother's clothing. His skin feels like his hairy brother, and his smell directly corresponds to his brother. You know, I've often wondered how well Jacob was able to make his voice sound like his brother. And since they were twins, perhaps there was a timbre and a pitch that sounded familiar, but we get a sense that Jacob was in danger of giving himself away quite early. Well, we see that he enters Isaac's tent and he says, "My father." And then he says, "Here I am." And if you compare that to verse 31, Esau enters the tent and Esau says, "Let my father arise and eat his son's game." You know, that sounds confident, but Jacob sounds hesitant. It sounds like he's trying too hard. And it is this that leads to Isaac's sense of uncertainty. Look at the beginning of verse 20. "But Isaac said to his son, 'How is it that you have found it so quickly, my son?'" And immediately we see that this matter of deception is not going to be as easy as both Jacob and Rebekah had hoped it might be. The old man is hesitant. He's uncertain. He's suspicious. This plan could fall apart right at the beginning. And what we're going to see, what follows next, is that Jacob, because he is now fully committed to this deception, there's no way back now, he's going to do something that under normal circumstances he would never have done. He takes what began as a sin and he makes that sin so much darker and so much deeper than anything he would have ever dreamt of doing before. And that's the nature of sin. Once you start on a pathway, it will lead you to greater and greater sin all the time. And we're going to have to examine that in detail and apply that to our own lives and ask ourselves, "Oh Lord, am I doing just such a thing? Keep me from such action."
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0: The problem with sin, especially sin against others, be it deception or theft or even slander, once we begin, we often need to up the ante in order to remain secure. I've seen it often, especially when it comes to slander. You know, someone takes to destroying someone else's reputation in order to gain advantage over them. And in so doing, you know, we end up saying something so much more than we had originally planned to say. It's as if sin takes on a life of its own and drags the sinner into ever greater sin. And as we have seen, once Jacob started down the pathway of deception, and once his father became suspicious, Jacob had to cover

0: up his sin. And the only way to do that is to do so with ever greater sin. So look at verse 20. But Isaac said to his son, "How is it that you found it so quickly, my son?" And he answered, "Because the Lord your God granted me success." Well, in essence, what Jacob does now is to abuse the sacred name. Years later, when Israel was given the Ten Commandments, the fourth command said, "You shall not take the name of Yahweh your God in vain, for Yahweh will not hold him guiltless who takes his name in vain." And so please notice that Jacob here doesn't just say, "God gave me success." He uses the name of the covenant, the name Yahweh. And even more ironic is the reality that this is the blessing that Jacob is trying to secure for himself. The blessing from the sacred name, the name that he now invokes to deceive, to lie, the name that he now abuses and disrespects. You know, the later promise is that God would not overlook this. But Jacob is so committed now, he'll do whatever it takes to complete his deception. So let's continue to read verses 21 to 25. Then Isaac said to Jacob, "Please come near that I may feel you, my son, to know whether you are truly my son Esau or not." So Jacob went near Isaac, his father, who felt him and said, "The voice is Jacob's voice, but the hands are the hands of Esau." And he did not recognize him because his hands were hairy like his brother Esau's hands. So he blessed him. He said, "Are you really my son Esau?" He answered, "I am." Then he said, "Bring it near to me that I may eat of my son's game and bless you." So he brought it near to him and he ate it, and he brought him wine and he drank. You know, for just a moment, let's turn our attention from Jacob to his father Isaac. And we have to wonder about him, don't we? We know that Jacob can't disguise his voice well enough. The old man knows he's listening to Jacob and not to Esau. And if only he had slowed down here and said, "You know, something's out of order. I mean, how is it that your hands feel like Esau's hands, but your voice sounds like Jacob's voice? Something is amiss." And of course, at this point in time, we have to wonder why Isaac didn't simply call one of his servants, "Come on into the tent and would you clear up this confusion for me?" We know he isn't talking to Rebekah, but he has probably hundreds of staff, everything from, you know, servants who oversee meals to servants who take care of business interests, water engineers who oversaw his irrigation system. He's got a standing military. They guarded his interests. Was there a person among all of that staff that he could have called? I've got to assume that there was. But he doesn't do it, and you've got to wonder why. Why not slow this process down and clear up this confusion? But if we think about it, we'll know the answer. When we started to study this incident, we did notice that Isaac, instead of planning a public blessing for his son Esau, had already decided he's going to tell no one. He would bless Esau privately. That's because he didn't want a discussion with Rebekah, a discussion that would turn out to be an argument. And Isaac is not innocent, don't you see it? He wants his own disobedience to God. He wants a private blessing, and it's precisely because of this that he has no way to deal with his own confusion. And furthermore, the sooner this matter is over and done with, the better. And so in his confusion, he simply presses on. But he has one more test. Verse 26 says, "Then his father Isaac said to him, 'Come near and kiss me, my son.'" It's hard not to read this and to think of another kiss so many years later. You know, in Matthew 26, verses 48 and 49, we read, "Now the betrayer had given them a sign, saying, 'The one I will kiss is the man, seize him.' And he came to Jesus at once and said, 'Greetings, Rabbi,' and he kissed him." You know, the kiss is a sign of friendship. It signals that the one kissing seeks to bless the other. And so a traitor's kiss is the most hateful thing of all. David knew that well. Listen to what he said. Psalm 55, verses 12 to 14. "For it is not an enemy who taunts me, then I would bear it. It is not an adversary who deals insolently with me, then I could hide from him. But it is you, a man, my equal, a companion, my familiar friend. We used to take sweet counsel together within God's house. We walked in the throng." If I could speak personally here, in some 40 years of ministry, this is where my wounds lie. Not from people who opposed me publicly, but from people who once shared prayer with me and then had the greatest capacity to harm me. Isaac experienced that. David experienced that. Jesus experienced that. All those who have been called by God to give leadership do experience this. It's a wound that cuts so deep, it's very difficult to heal from that. And so with a kiss from his son, Isaac believes, surely my son is not going to deceive me. And with that, of course, comes the blessing. And I'm now reading verses 27 to 29. So he came near and kissed him. And Isaac smelled the smell of his garments and blessed him and said, see, the smell of my son is as the smell of a field that the Lord has blessed. May God give you the dew of heaven and of the fatness of the earth and plenty of grain and wine. Let people serve you and nations bow down to you. Be Lord over your brothers and may your mother's sons bow down to you. Cursed be everyone who curses you and blessed be everyone who blesses you. Now, I have, as we have discussed our section of Scripture, spoken of the significance of the Abrahamic blessing, and I'm not going to repeat everything that I've said before here. But notice this image of a banquet in the Promised Land. Notice this image of the blessing of universal dominion. You will be the first of all the nations. The nations of the earth will serve you. You is a blessing that makes you the first among all nations. Now, of course, eventually that blessing would fall on Jesus, Jacob's greatest son, who would become the only source of salvation to the world. He who is King of Kings and Lord of Lords. That in itself is the drama of the entire Bible. But I fear I can't get there without dealing with what seems like the injustice of all of this. I mean, did you just hear this? Does Jacob get away with all of this? Does he even invoke the sacred name and blaspheme God and then get the blessing? Yeah, he does. But I mean by that Jacob got the blessing, not because he deceived his father. He got the blessing because God had chosen him for that purpose before he was born. If Jacob had not been involved in this plot to deceive his father and his brother, God would have intervened and Jacob would have gotten the blessing. But Jacob has no faith. But Jacob, nor Rebekah, nor Isaac, nor Esau got off scot-free. Far from it. The consequences of this. Well, Esau resolves to murder Jacob. Jacob flees for his life. Then he meets Laban, who gives him some life lessons on what deceit really looks like. And then when Jacob is an old man, his own sons deceive him and sell Jacob's favorite son into slavery. And by the time Jacob meets Pharaoh, not long before his death, and the king of Egypt asks Jacob his age, he says, and here, let me quote from Genesis 47 verse 9, he says to Pharaoh, "Few and evil have been the days of my life." Indeed, the bitterness from this initial act of deception unleashes on Jacob's life the course of a life that is a bitter one. And Rebekah doesn't get off scot-free either. Eventually, we'll find out that she'll never see her son again. And Esau and Isaac are separated as well. And Isaac, the man who once exercised leadership in his home, becomes an insignificant man whom is hardly mentioned again. And the lessons to be learned are significant. Yeah, it is true that Christ, through his grace, through the blood that is shed for us, forgives his people of all their sins. But in order to prepare us for eternity, God will allow us to feel the weight of our own deceit so that he might purge the evil from us. It is his disciplining hand. Please understand, says Paul, God is not mocked. What we sow, we reap. If this describes you, I urge you, find the person you've sinned against. Make it right. Why would you continue to suffer?
1: John, I'm really interested in this whole idea of sort of the development of sin, that it seems to begin as a seed and start to grow in us and grow in us and grow in us. And if we're not careful, if we don't derail it, it becomes truth. It becomes something that we do. Or how do we go about, I guess the question is, derailing this maturation of this seed of temptation?
0: Yeah, it's amazing how the longer, I mean, Romans, you know, in chapter 8, Paul says, the mindset on the flesh is death. So I think it starts by just constantly rehearsing and rehearsing and rehearsing so that we become focused on the sin. And we begin to imagine to ourselves, I mean, these are the advantages if I took this pathway. And, you know, we might say to ourselves, I better be wrong. It would be wrong. But we go back in our imagination over and over again. And as we continually replay the same act, eventually the time will come when that act will form a plan. And we'll see how that plan gets done. I mean, we know that, let's say, in terms of sexual sin. I mean, keep on imagining it. Eventually, you'll bring it to fruition. And it's true of every single form of sin. So we need to lay it before the Lord, call it sin, and ask the Lord to give us the mind of the Spirit.
1: Thanks so much, John. 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The Bible taught faithfully. Jesus is lifted up. The scriptures are explained. 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Sometimes they make me feel uncomfortable. And that's exactly what I need. Well, we'd love to hear your story. 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
2: Fact-checking is not new. Wives have been doing this since the dawn of time when Adam said to Eve, "That outfit doesn't make you look chubby at all." Today, we welcome the fact-check guy whose motto is, "Stump me if you can." He's here to answer a few questions about history's hoaxes, myths, and wonderfully weird truths. Question 1. Was ketchup once sold as medicine? Answer, yes. In the 1830s, it was marketed as a cure for indigestion and diarrhea. Apparently, some guy looked at tomatoes and thought, this belongs in the pharmacy. Question 2. Does the Eiffel Tower grow in summer? Answer, yes. Heat causes metal to expand, making the tower up to 6 inches taller in warm weather. Question 3. Did a man dressed as Elvis rob a wax museum and get arrested? The answer is yes, which means somewhere there's a police report that reads, the suspect has left the building. Question 4. Did Willie Nelson really publicly correct Joel Osteen's theology? Answer, no. Millions shared the story online, but there's no evidence it ever happened. Though you have to admit, Willie and Joel singing On the Road Again might draw a crowd, or maybe not. Question 5. Did Martin Luther King Jr. really help pay Julia Roberts' hospital bill when she was born? Answer, yes. Julia Roberts' parents welcomed black children into their acting school when segregation made that difficult. In return, Martin Luther King Jr. and his wife Coretta helped cover the cost of Julia's birth in 1967. A nice reminder that kindness has a long memory. Question 6. Was Napoleon exceptionally short? No. At about 5'2 in French measurements, the little corporal was average height for his time. Sometimes history can dish out really bad nicknames. And there you go. All the questions you didn't think to ask but are oddly glad you now know the answers to. I hope this makes you smile. We live in an age when everyone wants the truth. Fact-checking has become a booming business because AI, social media, and politics can spread fiction faster than my Aunt Martha's pickle recipe after a church potluck. Interestingly, a recent Lifeway research survey found that the number of Americans who consider the Bible to be true has risen significantly in the past decade. Those who say the Bible is a, quote, historical account jumped to 44% and Bible sales increased 22% last year as more people searched for something solid in our shifting world. You know, the Bible actually invites scrutiny. 1 Thessalonians 5:21 says, "Test everything, hold fast to what is good." It encourages us to prove all things and hold fast to what is true. My mother certainly did. Her internal fact-checker never slept. I once asked how she could stump a lady who came to our house trying to sell Mum on her religion. She said, "It's not hard to spot a fake when you spend time with the real thing." Author Lynn Wilder understands that. After spending 30 years following false teaching, she prayed, "God, show me what's true." In reading the New Testament carefully, she said, "I met the God who is so much larger, more powerful, compassionate, and personal than I could ever have imagined. I've learned to trust Him." And on lesser things, we could trust the fact-check guy. Which takes us to question 7. Are we really taller in the morning than at night? Yes! So, if you want to feel a little more confident, do all your important meetings before lunch.
3: Dad jokes, encouragement, biblical truth? What more could you want? If you're enjoying what you're hearing on Laugh Again, we encourage you to share with a friend. The vehicle of laughter and stories of shared struggles open the door for the gospel to be welcomed into heavy hearts in need of the hope of Jesus. So go ahead and share Laugh Again today. It might just leave an impact deeper than you could ever imagine. Laugh Again. Truth bringing laughter to life.
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he dreamed he was walking along the beach with the Lord. Across the sky flashed scenes from his life. For each scene, he noticed two sets of footprints in the sand. One belonged to him, and the other to the Lord. When the last scene of his life flashed before him, he looked back at the footprints in the sand. And he noticed that many times along the path of his life, there was only one set of footprints. He also noticed that this seemed to happen at the very lowest and the saddest times of his life. This really bothered him, and he questioned the Lord about it. Lord, you said that once I decided to follow you, you'd walk with me all the way. But I've noticed that during the most troublesome times in my life, there's only one set of footprints. I don't understand why, when I needed you the most, you'd leave me. The Lord replied, "Oh, my precious, precious child. I love you and I would never leave you during your times of trial and suffering. When you see only one set of footprints, I didn't leave you. It was then that I carried you."

A warm welcome to our program, Prophecy for Today, where we study biblical prophecy and its application to our daily life. It's a wonderful day to worship God. I'm William Steves. Let's pray. Dear Heavenly Father, thank you that you are a sympathetic God. Thank you that, through the work of Christ, you know the burdens and struggles we face, and you have offered us a place we can come to rest our weary shoulders. Thank you that your yoke is easy and your burden is light. Help us to rest in you, and it's in Jesus' name I pray. Amen.

Maranatha, friends, the Lord is coming. Malachi 4:1-2. For behold, the day cometh that shall burn as an oven, and all the proud, yea, and all that do wickedly shall be stubble. And the day that cometh shall burn them up, saith the Lord of hosts, that it shall leave them neither root nor branch. But unto you that fear my name shall the Son of Righteousness arise with healing in his wings. And ye shall go forth, and grow up as calves of the stall. The judgment day of God is coming. In that great day of the Lord, all evildoers are described as stubble, the leftover stalks after a field has been reaped, worthless growth, good for nothing but the fire. But there is hope. The day of the Lord does not need to be a day of fear and trembling. Those who fear the Lord, who worship him, who have placed their trust in the Lamb of God, they can look forward to this day with rejoicing. We who fear the Lord will experience the healing of the Son of Righteousness, Jesus Christ. We will go forward in peace and rest, enjoying the wonderful mercy of God's perfect kingdom. Are you able to look forward to the great day of the Lord? Or is it still a day of fear and danger for you? I urge you to repent, to come to the cross of Christ and find your safety. You are listening to Prophecy for Today. I'm William Steves. Today's letter comes from New York. Our listener writes, "You are doing a great job. Keep it up. Time is definitely running out, and the rapture is near. Thank you for your gracious encouragement. We likewise long for the soon coming of our Christ." 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We here at the People's Gospel Hour would be blessed to hear from you. 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And our United States address is The People's Gospel Hour, Post Office Box 55862, Boston, Massachusetts, 02205.

0: And now, the familiar voice of Pastor Perry F. Rockwood, who is at home with the Lord.
1: Shall we pray, Heavenly Father? What a blessing to be together around the throne of grace, praising Thee today for Thy love, for that precious blood that cleanses from all sin, for the working and power of the Holy Spirit. I thank Thee, Father, for each one listening in. Thou dost know the need and burden of every heart. I pray very specially for those who are not saved, many who call themselves Christians, but have never been born again. Help them to see their sin need and put their trust in Christ. I pray in Jesus' name, amen. We're going to have a little study today on the Antichrist, and what I want to do is primarily to bring information from the Bible. In other words, to quote the Bible. That's such a blessing. The Bible says, 1 John 2:18, Antichrist shall come. And the Bible says the scripture cannot be broken, John 10:35. So the Superman, for whom all the world is waiting, will soon be here. Even now he may be alive. Who is he? From whence does he come? How will we recognize him? What will be the chief characteristics of his reign? How soon may we expect him? Now these are some of the questions that we're going to answer from the Word of God. Now the next great event in God's program is the rapture. At any moment, the Lord may come, and the dead in Christ shall rise first. Then we which are alive and remain shall be caught up together with them in the clouds to meet the Lord in the air. And so shall we ever be with the Lord. Praise God. Then will come the tribulation, the great one, and the rise of Antichrist. I want you to notice first that the Antichrist will rise in the midst of a 10-league nation, and subduing three kings will reign over the remaining seven. Let me read Daniel 7:23. The fourth beast shall be the fourth kingdom upon earth, which shall be diverse from all kingdoms, and shall devour the whole earth, and shall tread it down, and break it in pieces. And the 10 horns out of this kingdom are 10 kings that shall arise, and another shall arise after them. And he shall be diverse from the first, and he shall subdue three kings. Notice Daniel 7, verse 8. I considered the horns, and behold, there came up among them another little horn, before whom there were three of the first horns plucked up by the roots. And behold, in this horn were eyes like the eyes of man, and a mouth speaking great things. Now notice again, Antichrist will hold sway until Christ returns, and with the saints establishes the kingdom. Therefore, the Antichrist will be manifested and will rule previous to the return of Christ and his millennial reign. Let me read Daniel 7:21. Oh, it's wonderful just to read God's word, just where you are, even there in the car. This is God's word. The same horn made war with the saints and prevailed against them until the Ancient of Days came, and judgment was given to the saints of the Most High, and the time came that the saints possessed the kingdom. Now notice also, Antichrist will endeavor to change the calendar and establish laws. Daniel 7:25, and he shall think to change times and laws. Again, the Antichrist's reign will be characterized by hatred of God and persecution of the saints. Let me read Daniel 7:25. And he shall speak great words against the Most High, and shall wear out the saints of the Most High. Daniel 8:24, and he shall destroy the mighty and the holy people. Daniel 7:21, I beheld, and the same horn made war with the saints and prevailed against them. Again, Antichrist will make a 7-year covenant with the Jews, but will break it at the end of 3.5 years. Daniel 9:27, and he shall confirm the covenant with many for 1 week. And in the midst of the week, he shall cause the sacrifice and the oblation to cease. and for the overspreading of abominations, he shall make it desolate, even until the consummation. My Daniel 9:27, those are very important verses in relation to the future. And then something else. The Antichrist will exalt himself to the position of God and prosper greatly until the end of the tribulation. I'm going to read Daniel 11:36. It's a wonderful passage. And the king shall do according to his will, and he shall exalt himself and magnify himself above every god, and shall speak marvelous things against the God of gods, and shall prosper till the indignation be accomplished. For that is determined shall be done. Neither shall he regard the God of his fathers, nor the desire of women, nor regard any god, for he shall magnify himself above all. But in his estate shall he honor the God of forces, and a God whom his fathers knew not shall be honored with gold, silver, precious stones, and pleasant things. Thus shall he do in the most strongholds with a strange God, whom he shall acknowledge and increase with glory. Now it's important to see what's going to take place in the tribulation period and what's going to take place when Antichrist arises. Of course, we know when he comes, the dollar will be no more. Those who do not take upon themselves the mark of the beast, 666, will not be able to buy or sell. My question to you today is, are you sure that you're saved? If you died today, are you sure of going to heaven? Many call themselves Christians but have never been born again. Oh, come today and trust Christ. I'd love to send you my booklet, How to Be Saved and Know It. How to Be Saved and Know It. 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
2: Blessed be the God and Father of our Lord Jesus Christ, the Father of all mercies and the God of all comfort, who comforts us in all our affliction. That is present tense, who is comforting us. That is because the Holy Spirit is within us forever. You see, there is no time in your life and my life where we can say, well, Jesus used to comfort me, but no more. My friend, because the day you received Christ as your Savior, He sealed you as a child of God. You are a child of God and dwelt by the Holy Spirit, sealed by the Holy Spirit, and therefore He made you and me a promise that God could never break without ceasing to be God. He said, I will never leave you nor forsake you. And that's why He sent the Holy Spirit to seal us and also to be our companion.
1: For help and hope from God's Word, go to intouchcanada.org.
2: The way you accept criticism is the way you're going to accept approval. And the way you accept praise is more than like the way you're going to accept criticism. You're not going to like either one of them. In other words, if you're not careful, you say, well, I love praise, but I don't like criticism. After a while, you know what you'll do? You'll say, well, they're just flattering me. These two things that we have to deal with in life are so interrelated and so related to every single aspect of life.
1: We often associate criticism with something negative. 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
2: Now, how do we handle criticism? Well, all of us probably handle it in different sorts of ways, and sometimes we do it well, and sometimes we don't do so well. What I want you to notice right up front, and I think this is very important we understand this, we're not talking about now whether this criticism is or praise is valid or invalid. We're not talking about the source of it, whether it's from your enemies or from your friends. Not talking about whether it's from something inside of you or not. Or whether it is legitimate or illegitimate, or the manner in which it is given. It comes very harshly, someone who wants to criticize us, or sometimes it comes in a very gentle fashion. So we're not considering any of that. We're just considering here, how do we respond? It doesn't make any difference what the source is, how it comes to us, whether it's valid, whether it's invalid. How do we respond to criticism? Now, the Bible has some very clear words about criticism. So what I want you to do, I want you to just listen to these verses and not try to find them. I'll give you the source, and then I want you to listen to how they are written in the Life Application Bible. Proverbs chapter 10, verse 17 says, anyone willing to be corrected is on the pathway to life. Anyone refusing has lost his chance. Proverbs 13:10 says, be humble, take advice, and be wise. In Proverbs 13, verse 18, the scripture says, if you refuse criticism, you will end in poverty and disgrace. If you accept criticism, you're on your road to fame. Proverbs 15, verses 31, 32, if you profit from constructive criticism, you'll be elected to the wise men's hall of fame. But to reject criticism is to harm yourself and your best interest. In Proverbs 17, 15, the intelligent man is always open to new ideas. Proverbs 19, verse 20, get all the advice you can and be wise the rest of your life. Proverbs 23, 12, don't refuse to accept criticism, get all the help you can. Proverbs 24, verse 10, you're a poor specimen if you can't stand the pressure of adversity. Proverbs 25, verse 12, it is a badge of honor to accept valid criticism. Proverbs 28, 13, a man who refuses to admit his mistakes can never be successful, but if he confesses and forsakes them, he gets another chance. Proverbs 29, 1, the man who is often reproved but refuses to accept criticism will suddenly be broken and never have another chance. Now, that's a lot of verses out of one book of the Bible. Very clearly, the Bible tells us that criticism certainly is a valid part of our life. So one thing should be very evident to us, that all criticism is not bad, because in this one book of the Scriptures, in the book of Proverbs, over and over and over again, we are admonished to consider criticism and to consider it in the right fashion. That is, there could be something very profitable about it. Now, when you look at all these warnings, it's certainly evident to us that God knows that we will have a tendency to avoid criticism, of course, and naturally to love praise. And so I think there is a proper way in which you and I are to receive criticism and also to receive praise. Both of them are legitimate. Both of them are important facets of our life, but oftentimes people just react. Instead of sitting down and deciding, now, how am I going to respond when people criticize me? Or how am I going to respond when people praise me? They just react. They react to criticism, react to praise, and oftentimes become the loser instead of being able to grow in their Christian life. So when you look at these two very brief passages in the 27th Proverbs, verse 2, let another person praise you, not your own mouth, a stranger, and not your own lips. God is certainly saying to us here, there is indeed a danger of not responding in the right way. Now, let's talk about for just a moment. Why is it that we don't respond to criticism and praise in the right fashion? We'll talk about how in a few moments, but I think one of the primary reasons is this. When a person has a poor self-image, when a person feels unworthy, when they have been damaged emotionally earlier in their life, either by their parents or by whatever may have happened, what happens is they have this feeling of being unworthy and unacceptable. And so if a person has a poor self-image and just feels like they don't quite measure up to their own expectations, don't measure up to God, don't measure up to expectations of others, when someone comes along and then criticizes them for almost anything, it is very difficult for them to accept, because usually they apply that criticism to their personhood. That they are criticizing their character, and oftentimes the criticism may be their method of doing something, the way they go about it. Sometimes it may be something that they have done that deserves correcting, and so, but they can't accept it. So they choose to accept all criticism as a slam or a blight against their character. When oftentimes the person who may be offering the criticism may be doing so in a helpful way to strengthen that person, to help change something in their life, but they can't handle it. They've been so damaged that emotionally any form of criticism comes across to them as an expression of rejection. Now listen carefully. If you cannot accept criticism, if somehow that your emotions are so damaged, and they've been damaged back yonder a long time, and somehow you either do not know to deal with them or don't know how to deal with that, what's going to happen is this. You're going to be hindered in every facet of your life, because none of us are perfect. We all make mistakes. We all need someone to point out those areas of our life that need to be changed. And so sometimes one of the primary reasons a person can't accept criticism is they have a poor self-image. A second reason is that they are perfectionist in their attitude toward life. Now, what I mean by perfectionism is this. Not that a person does everything perfectly, but rather that a person has so enslaved themselves to this self-expectation, this high standard, such a standard that not even God expects of them. They try to live up to it. They can't live up to it. And therefore, their attempt to be perfect in every area will not allow them to be imperfect or to make a mistake, and certainly will not allow you or anyone else to be critical of them in any fashion, because after all, they have this perfectionistic standard. They've set the goal. They've set the standard. They cannot fall short of that, and if you accuse them of doing so, it slams against their personhood. A third reason people can't take criticism is just pure old rotten, stinking, nasty pride. And that is, they have such a high, elevated view of themselves that they cannot do any wrong, can't make any mistakes. They're as good as anybody else and better than the rest. And so when you have that kind of an egotistic attitude, you can't accept any valid criticism or criticism that is not valid. And so we all have to look at ourselves, examine ourselves, and ask ourselves the question, you know, if someone criticizes us, how are we to respond to that? So what I would like to do is I would just like to give you some ideas or some suggestions that I think might be helpful, and how we are to evaluate that criticism. But before we do, let me just talk about this for a moment. What are the results in a person's life when they can't? when a person just absolutely can't handle anybody criticizing them? Well, the first thing it does, that is, it limits a person's potential mentally, emotionally, and spiritually. If someone cannot correct us, what it says to us is, you know, I can't accept any new ideas. I've got my own. This is the way to do it, and that's it. Secondly, in a person's emotions. If a person cannot accept criticism in their emotions, what happens is they will never be able to grow. And you see, there are people, many people, who cannot love anyone. They don't know how to love anybody. They try. They love by giving this and giving that and giving the other. But they don't know how to emotionally become one with someone else. Why? Because of fear of failure and fear of criticism. They cannot be criticized. Listen, if you and I cannot accept criticism, we will never learn how to love someone else because no two people are perfect. And so, therefore, a person limits themselves, and surely they limit their spiritual growth, because if you'll think about it for a moment, from a human point of view, when God convicts us of sin, when the Holy Spirit smites us with conviction, and you could put it in this fashion, He is criticizing us, evaluating our actions, our attitudes, and saying, this is not right, this needs to change, this needs to go. And so, therefore, a person limits themselves. A second result of an inability to accept criticism is the fact that a person will never discover what they're really like. They'll never know who they really are. Until a person is able to accept criticism, they'll never know who they are. They'll always have this self-imposed image of themselves, and that's the way they see themselves. And if they cannot accept criticism, they will not allow a different view of themselves, maybe a wiser perspective, a more accurate perspective of themselves. And so what do? They limit their own spiritual growth. They limit their view of themselves. And so all of us, none of us see ourselves the way other people see us. And other people can see us from a distance, and they can judge us more objectively. And therefore, all of us need criticism in areas of our life. That doesn't mean that it has to be harsh. It can be gentle, but I think all of us agree that some forms of criticism, especially if it's something that we need to change and need to correct or something we're guilty of, usually that's the form of criticism that stings us, and that's the form which we certainly want to defend ourselves, blame someone else, and reject the criticism. So when you think in terms of the result of it, a person will never, they'll never know themselves. It is criticism, whatever form it may come in, that causes us to examine ourselves, to look again to see, is this correct? Is this something I need to change in my life? A third thing that happens is that when a person's not able to accept criticism, they'll make mistakes. They'll make mistakes in life, and oftentimes very costly mistakes, because they were not willing to accept the fact that someone says, this is an unwise approach. This is not the way to handle this. You shouldn't do this. I'm telling you, if you head in this direction, that you're going to hurt yourself, you're going to hurt others, you're going to make a terrible mistake. Cannot accept that, reject that, blame someone else, whatever it may be, and so what happens? Sometimes those are very costly mistakes financially, costly mistakes in relationships, and what happens is, because they can't accept criticism, people lose their business, they lose their job, they lose their relationships, they lose their family, because somehow they cannot accept the fact that someone may be able to know something that they desperately need to know, and yet they cannot accept it. Just the fact that they are not sufficient within themselves. I'm here to tell you, all of us at times in our life need someone to point out something that needs to be corrected in their life. That's what the conviction of the Holy Spirit is all about. And oftentimes He will use someone. Now, we love for Him to use people who love us and who are gentle and who are comforting, but sometimes we don't like for Him to use our enemies. And oftentimes it's our enemies who say things to us that God will use to cause us to stop and think and evaluate where we are in life. Simply to say it this way, a person who cannot accept criticism, no matter whether it's valid or invalid, whatever the source it may be, whether it comes upon them critically, harshly, cruelly, or very comfortingly, it doesn't make any difference. A person who can't accept it limits themselves, and to a point of degree that in their relationship to other people, relationship to their work, relationship to their finances, relationship to every aspect of life, they are going to hurt and they're going to suffer. Now, in light of that, let's ask ourselves the question, what is the proper response to criticism? How should we respond to criticism regardless of whether it's valid or invalid, regardless of where it comes from, regardless of what we may feel about the manner in which we got it? The question is, how should we respond to it? And so let me begin by saying in our responses, let me begin by this one negative and all the rest of them are positive, and that is this. You don't respond to criticism by immediate rejecting it, looking for somebody to blame, and defending yourself. That is not the way for criticism to become profitable to us. That is, you don't immediately respond by rejecting it, defending yourself, or blaming someone else. That is not the proper response to criticism. You say, well, but you don't know what they said and you don't know what they did. That's not even the issue. The first response should never be immediate rejection, blame, and defending oneself. But how should we do it? I think this is always the first thing to ask. And that is simply this. When you hear criticism from someone, and especially if it's rather painful, ask yourself this question. Could this be true of me? That's a simple question. Could this be true of me? Is what they're saying, could this be true of me? And we have to evaluate that. And when a person is willing to do that without responding quickly to rejecting it, therein we are expressing our teachableness. Could this be true of me? Listen to me carefully. If you and I are going to grow spiritually, this is one absolutely essential quality, one essential characteristic that must be found in us, and that is a spirit of teachableness, that yes, I could be wrong. That is, do I need to examine some area of my life at this point? What is that person trying to say to me? Then I think a third thing that comes to light at this point is this, and that is God trying to say something to me about my life? Is God trying to say something to me? So what are you doing? You've opened your heart. You've not rejected the criticism. You're not trying to evaluate now what's their attitude, what's their motive, and all those things. But the issue is, God, are you trying to say something to me? Do I need to consider this? Is there something about me here that I need to consider? Is God trying to say something to me that I have never seen before? Likewise, I think it's interesting if you can discern that person's spiritual gift who criticized you. For example, if I arranged something and someone said to me, well, you know what, that was not the proper order. Well, then, or they said, that wasn't very well organized. Well, my first question would be, well, what is their spiritual gift? If that person has the gift of organization, naturally, they're going to see that I could have done that better. And so if I want to respond to criticism in a fashion that's profitable, I will ask the question, well, what is their spiritual gift and what is it that motivated them to do that? Now, the most important thing that I would say when someone criticizes is how am I to respond? This is the wisest way to respond. Listen carefully. Thank you very much. I appreciate you telling me that. And I want you to know that I will certainly consider what you said. Now, you may want to respond, if they came on real critical to you, I mean very cruelly, you may want to respond after you have said, thank you very much, I appreciate you telling me that, and I will certainly consider that. Is there anything else? Is there anything else you'd like to tell me about me? Here's what you've done. You've flung the door wide open. And you have said, thank you very much. You may have pointed out something that I have overlooked in my life, and I'm certainly willing to consider that. Listen, it may come on harshly. It may come on stinging. Their motivation may be as wicked as it can be. But if you say, well, thank you very much. I appreciate you sharing that with me, and I want you to know that I will consider that. You've not said you'd change. You've not even said you're right, you're wrong. It may be something that's so far off the wall that it's absolutely ridiculous. But what you've done, you've said, thank you very much. I appreciate that. And I want you to know that I will consider that. I may consider it 5 seconds or I may consider it for 5 weeks. But I will consider it. And is there anything else that you want to share with me? When you respond in that fashion, you bear a witness to other people. Because, for example, if somebody criticizes you in front of someone at your work or even in your home in front of your children or your spouse or whatever it might be, and you respond in that fashion, well, I appreciate you pointing that out to me, and I'm really going to consider that. You have given a tremendous testimony of your relationship to God. That, listen, you are far more important in growing in your relationship to God than you are defending yourself. You're more concerned about your relationship to the Lord than you are having your way. It is an awesome testimony when you cannot reject it, not blame someone else, not defend yourself, but say, thank you very much. I certainly appreciate that. And I'm going to view this criticism as an opportunity of growing in my spiritual life. Because you see, if I view criticism as an opportunity of spiritual growth, and I view criticism, and listen, as an opportunity of bearing witness, a good witness to someone else, I think you'll discover that our way of handling criticism is also a good barometer of where we are in our spiritual walk. And so when I think about all the ways, the proper ways to respond, sometimes it may be that the proper way to respond to criticism is to say, you are absolutely correct. I need to ask you to forgive me. I want to apologize. And, you know, I'm going to do my best to work at that to see that that does not happen again. That may be the way we have to respond to criticism. But whatever it is, remember, we don't respond immediately, defensively, and looking for someone else to blame. We say simply, thank you very much. I appreciate you pointing that out to me. And I want you to know that I will consider that. Is there anything else that you see in my life that that I need to work on? Or if it's something very definite, you know, when they brought it up, it was absolutely correct. Then you say simply, I want to apologize. You're absolutely correct. And I certainly am going to work on that in my life. Listen, a person who lives every day seeking acceptance and seeking praise and whose life is dependent upon the stream of acceptance that comes that way, there's no joy in that kind of living, because what that means is we are subject to other people's opinions. God never intends for us to live according to other people's opinions, but according to what He would have us to do. Therefore, we're going to have to deal with criticism. We're going to have to deal with praise. We need to decide how we're going to deal with it. We can't live to please everybody else. There's no way in this world to please other people. Because you please them today, you don't please them tomorrow. They love you today. Tomorrow they're critical of something. And so what we have to do is decide how we're going to handle life in this aspect. We're going to handle criticism by saying thank you very much, and I want you to know that I will consider that. Or I apologize, you're absolutely correct, I certainly want to work on that in my life. And besides, after that, what else is there to say? And so we are all imperfect. We all make mistakes. We all sin. We all say things that hurt people. We do things they don't understand, and they do the same thing to us. And so instead of letting it become a continuing point of contention, we just accept the fact we're imperfect, we make mistakes, we say things off the cuff, we don't say things we should, we overlook things that we shouldn't. Therefore, our self-image is not wrapped up in people's acceptance, but in our relationship to Jesus Christ. Therefore, when criticism comes, we'll handle it in a wise fashion.
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9: Today's scripture reading is John chapter 12, verses 24 through 26. Jesus is speaking. Truly, truly, I say to you, unless a grain of wheat falls into the earth and dies, it remains alone. But if it dies, it bears much fruit. He who loves his life loses it, and he who hates his life in this world will keep it to life eternal. If anyone serves me, he must follow me, and where I am, there my servant will be also. If anyone serves me, the Father will honor him.
1: God's Word describes believers as ambassadors, soldiers, and saints. But perhaps the highest honor we can receive is to be called servants of the Most High God. From the world's perspective, those who die to self in order to follow the Lord may stand in last place. In reality, however, they are first in His kingdom. God places us in situations, vocations, and neighborhoods where we can have an impact for Christ. Think about the stay-at-home mom who raises godly children, or a bedridden man who prays regularly for his church family. Though neither responsibility involves worldly power or recognition, both serve the Lord, and He is pleased by such faithfulness. There are no unimportant positions in the kingdom of God. The type of service may change with seasons of life, but we're always in service for Him. 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A good servant shares both Jesus Christ's attitude of humility and His motivation to reach people with the love of God.
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1: Childhood rebellion is painful for everyone. With a possible cause and remedy, here's A Moment with Charles Stanley.
2: And I think one of the reasons that oftentimes children become rebellious is because they don't feel like they have their parents' ear. For example, when a son or a daughter believes and feels in their heart that somehow their parents are never wrong. Listen, you just act like you're never wrong. You can't ever accept any criticism from your children, and what you do is you build this wall. No parent is perfect. Every single one of us who've been parents know that we are not perfect and that we make mistakes, and therefore, if a parent acts like they don't make any mistakes, they have to always be right, they can't accept any criticism from their children, what they're doing is building a barrier, and then they wonder why their kids want to walk away. Why? Because nothing, listen, I think if you and I can recall in our own minds as kids or whatever, when we were talking to someone or talking to a parent, we knew that something was absolutely deadly wrong, that it was not right, and their response was, I'm your father, I'm your mother, this is the way it is, this is the way it's going to be. There's something that stifles a child's desire to be obedient because they know that they have no room for expression. Everybody needs to at least have a listening heart. And there are times when we as parents have to say, you know what? You're absolutely correct. That was thoughtless on my part. I was wrong, and I need to ask you to forgive me. When you do that, you pull the wall down, you open the door, you build a relationship.
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12: We all have our unguarded moments. We all have times when we reach the end of our tether, when the clouds of doom seem greater than the sun of tomorrow. And our view is blocked, and out gushes how we really feel.
13: Can a person of deep faith fall into deep depression? Can someone who genuinely loves God reach a place so dark they can't find their way out? Chuck Swindoll says yes. And he says the church has too often been the last place to make that confession. Today on Insight for Living, Chuck brings this difficult journey home with a word of grace for anyone who's ever screamed at the sky and wondered if God was listening. The answer may surprise you. He not only listens, God can handle everything you say. Chuck begins with prayer.

0: thank you for the reminder that your book is true, that when you paint your servants, you paint them warts and all. You do not hide from us their depression, their doubts, their grief, even days so dark that some wish they had never been born. And so today, while in the midst of this study of a troubled, heartbroken, grieving life, this day I pray that you will minister in a deep way to some who are in that kind of place at this time in their lives. And you would bring a sense of comfort and remind that there isn't any pit so deep, but that you are deeper still. Thank you for the place of quietness we enjoy here, freedom from the interruption of the enemy or the adversary. Thank you for brave men and women who fight for our cause in places that are hard to pronounce and in locations marked by terror and danger. Take care of them and watch over them, and because of them, give us protection. Sustain our liberty. Ours is a dark world, one that's fallen and lost its way. And rather than being smug and complacent in it, give us a passion for those who can't find their way home. Give us a sweet understanding of such a miserable situation that we might be for them a light in their darkness and hope in their hurt and a rescue from their valley. Thank you for the sheer pleasure of the worship of you, our triune God. Find favor in the giving from motive to action as we continue our worship in Jesus, your name. And everyone said, amen.
1: 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Chuck titled today's message, The Mournful Wail of a Miserable Man.
0: Now, I need to warn you ahead of time as we turn to the third chapter. This will not be a pleasant sermon. This is not easy preaching. I don't know of a person on earth that has ever said Job 3 is their favorite chapter in the Bible. I don't know of anyone who has ever memorized a verse out of Job 3. It's one of those chapters you get to and you find yourself saying, well, let's see what else there is in the book of Job. Surely there's something. Unless you have known the black hole of depression yourself. And you read, not with shock, but you read nodding with understanding, because you've been there. Here the scabs are pulled from the sores and the pus of reality runs down Job's life. But the wonderful plan of God is wonderful from his perspective, not yours and mine. In fact, you say as you go to bed at night, naked I came from my mother's womb, naked I shall return. The Lord gave, the Lord has taken away. Blessed be the name of the Lord. And you are the one who says to your mate, shall we not accept good from God and also not accept adversity as well? And in all this, you don't sin with your lips. The same man who wrote that in chapters 1 and chapter 2 wrote this in chapter 3, and don't you doubt it. The same man. And we don't want him to write what he writes in chapter 3 because it doesn't seem like he's really walking with God. I mean, he has the audacity to say at the end, I am not at ease, I am not quiet, I am not at rest. I am in turmoil.

and our view is blocked, and out gushes how we really feel. And thankfully, no one is there to hear. But with Job, there were three friends who sat and stared and heard every word and began to put together their thoughts so they could set him straight as soon as they got a chance to talk. How tragic. Allow me a couple of somewhat technical comments as we get underway, may I? At this point in the Hebrew text, poetry begins. In the prologue, chapters 1 and 2 are written in prose, just as they appear in your Bible, in a narrative form. As you would pick up a novel to read it, that's prose. As you would read a newspaper article, that's prose. It reads just like a book. But when you get to chapter 3 in the Hebrew, you begin to read poetry, and it appears in meter. It appears as poetry. And that runs all the way through chapter 42, verse 6. So the greater part of this book is poetry. That's why the book falls in the category of the poetry section of the Bible. It is mainly poetry. Now, the second little technical comment. Job's outburst, get this, is not prompted mainly because of physical suffering. It's prompted because he's lost touch with God. Major difference. He is miserable because he's lost his best friend. How close he had been with God when he got married to Mrs. Job. How happy their relationship was, meaning his and God's, as the first of the few children were conceived, and as the babies were born, and as these seven boys and three girls filled their home with laughter. How near God seemed to him, and as the business grew, and the caravans multiplied, and the prophet began to come in, and as he was blessed with the joy of prosperity, and as he and God walked together in the cool of the evening, how close God was until that day. Everything broke loose. Everything broke loose. And he lost camp. He lost livestock. He lost all of the animals. He lost home. He lost all 10 children. And he lost his health. And worst of all, the heavens were brass. And God no longer walked with him in the cool of the evening. And God no longer came alongside to say, "My son, let me explain what this is all about." The devil came, and he dared me to do, and I want you to know, I'm trusting that you'll, no, he knew none of that. You and I know all of that. He's never read the first two chapters of Job. He's just living out the result of the chapters. And he's reached the end of his rope. This is the day you slam the door shut. This is the day you say to those even close to you, "Leave me alone." This is the day in his life when he cannot find his friend, his heavenly Father. One man writes, "The third chapter of Job must be one of the most depressing chapters in the Bible. While some might be as depressed as Job was and use these verses to give vent to their feelings, few sermons are made from this chapter. Few verses are claimed as promises. And few are remembered for the warmth of their sentiment. It is the lowest of several low points in the book." Afterward, Job opened his mouth and cursed the day of his birth. Because you have patiently sat through my opening comments, you're not quite as shocked as the novice would be who reads this and says, "Aha, there you go. Satan said he would curse God. Now he does it." Wait. It may be poetry, but let's read it accurately. He doesn't curse God. He curses the day of his birth. There's a difference. To say, "Why was I ever born?" is much different than saying, "I no longer believe in you, God." It's saying, "I am so totally and completely alone, I regret that I ever drew breath. In fact, I regret that I was ever conceived in the womb of my mother." Verses 1 to 10, he regrets his birth. Verses

0: 11 to 19, he wished he'd been born dead. Verses 20 through 26, he longs to die. End of sermon. As I said earlier, if you weren't depressed when you started with me, you will be when I finish. Just pause and remember the aftershock of what is included in the word, chapter 3, verse 1, afterward. Afterward. Sitting at the city dump, head shaved, wife wringing her hands, three friends sitting 7 days and seven nights, staring, not saying a word, chapter 2, verse 13, seeing the pain was very great, after loss of all the children and everything he held dear, and ability to make a living, with sores running and scabs pulling loose from those sores, after that he opened his mouth and out came, "I wish I had never been born." And that's not all he said. If you like marking your Bibles, you will have a field day with the words "let" and "may" in verses 3 through 9. They appear over and over again. These are called jussives, J-U-S-S-I-V-E in the Hebrew. I call them wish verbs. They are wish verbs. May this happen, may that happen. Let this happen, let that happen. Let these things happen. And while I'm at it, let this and let that. It's poetry, folks. It's poetry. Let the day perish, verse 4. May the day be darkness. Let God above care not for it, verse 5. Let darkness and black gloom claim it. Let a cloud settle on it. Let the blackness of the day terrify it, verse 6. Let it not rejoice among the days of the year. Let it not come into the number of the months. Take it out of the calendar. Forget my birthday. Let that night be barren. Let no joyful shout enter it. Let those curse it who curse the day, verse 9. Let the stars of its twilight be darkened. Let all that happen. For goodness sake, Job, what is it? It is depression. I want none of this thing called life, and interestingly, suicide never enters his mind. Never an attempt, never a word about it, never a warning against it. It was so foreign to the life of the faithful. I thought it was interesting while working through this wail to see what he said in verse 3. Not only does he regret the day of his birth, he even regrets the conception. Let the day perish on which I was born, and in good poetic fashion he returns even further, and the night, let it perish when they said a boy is conceived. In a day of easy abortion, isn't it interesting that he does not call the conception of the fetus a tissue or the mass of protoplasm? He calls it a boy, because life begins at conception. Soon as the sperm enters the egg, you have a life. And in those days, it was applauded by those in the patriarch era. A boy. We have a boy. How wonderful. No. Don't say that, says Job at this age and stage of his life. May that day be dark. Obliterate it. Get rid of it. There's another part of this that sort of fascinates me. When I get down in the middle of the blackness of all of this, I come across verse 8. Let those curse it who curse the day. By the way, that means Job is probably not very experienced in cursing, so he offers those who curse well to pick up the day of his birth, and you take over. Who are prepared, look closely, to rouse Leviathan. Now, I would say you've rarely used the word Leviathan in the last year or two of your life. What in the world is Leviathan? Read in your Webster's dictionary this definition: a sea monster represented as an adversary. But it goes further back than that. More specifically, Leviathan was a seven-headed sea monster of ancient Near Eastern mythology. In the Ugaritic literature of Canaan and Phoenicia in ancient days, eclipses were caused by leviathans coming out of the sea, swallowing the sun or the moon, and therefore causing darkness to be cast on this earth as Leviathan was roused from sleep in the sea and he swallowed up the sun or the moon. You say, what? And I say, poetry. See, that's a great way to handle this, isn't it? It's poetry. No, it's even more than poetry. It's mythology. And if you travel to Turkey or if you travel to Greece and you have an individual who was a native of that land and you are guided on a tour, you will hear more mythology than you will hear theology. The mythology is the whole basis of the gods of that land. And in ancient patriarchal days, it was still a part of that custom or of that literature. And he picks up the thought and says, oh, by while I'm at it, let Leviathan swallow up the sun of the day, make it dark. Does Job believe in mythology? No, any more than you or I believe in Santa Claus. When Christmas comes, we may refer to something as prompting Santa to do this or that. It's not that we believe in him. Last Christmas, I got a card from a good friend of mine, Paul Salehammer. He said, I just came across this. He said, we go through four stages with Santa, he said. First of all, we believe in him. And second, we don't believe in him. And third, we are him. And then fourth, we look like him. That's four stages of Santa. And we joke about Santa and we have fun with the myth of that. So Job, not having fun, but referring to this ancient creature who will return again in the poetry of this text. Not here, but later. And while lamenting that he did not perish at conception and grieving that he lived to see the day of his birth, please notice another interesting comment made in verse 11. Having said, why did I not die at birth, come forth from the womb and expire? Why did the knees receive me? Why the breasts that I should suck? The latter, we understand, the nursing of the mother, as Job's mother nursed him. But the knees, how curious. Some say that it has reference to the passing of the child as the mother births the infant. It passes, if you will, through the knees. But this says receive. It could be a reference to the mother placing the infant on her knees as she prepares to begin the nursing. It probably better refers to the patriarchal process of a father being given the infant shortly after birth. The child was placed on the knees of the father, and he would there give it the family's blessing. If you ever saw the television documentary Roots, you will remember the child being held by the father as he holds the child up before God and gives him to the Lord, if you will, in their ancient custom in Africa. In this case, a father would be given the infant and he would bless the child as the infant was placed on the knees. And Job says, why was I ever so blessed? Why did those knees ever receive me? Why wasn't it a corpse that they held in their hands? And then with the thought of becoming a corpse, ghoulish as it sounds, he turns to the blessing of that as he describes heaven, 13 through 19. Look closely. For now, meaning had I died, I would have been laying down and been quiet. I would have slept then, and I would have been at rest. I would have been alongside kings and counselors and princes, verse 15, who had gold and filling their houses with silver. Verse 17, there the wicked cease from raging. That's true in heaven. There the weary are at rest. Prisoners are at ease. They do not hear the voice of the taskmaster. The small and the greater there, and the slave is free from his master. It's a beautiful picture of peace and solemnity and ease. And he said, oh, that could have been my lot, but I lived and I've lost it all. And as a result, verse 24, he takes us to his everyday experience. My groaning comes at the sight of my food. My cries pour out like water. When someone served him a simple meal, he groaned. The Hebrew word means to shriek. Ugh! You take that away. I have no interest in anything to eat. And the man, along with the suffering of the sickness, is now starving. And his cries come like water poured out. He speaks of his fears in verse 25, and his dread, the things I dreaded have fallen upon me. This may have reference to those days when he was prosperous and life was good, and he in unguarded moments wondered if they would remain that. And my worst fears have been realized, and now dread has fallen upon me. I am not at ease. I am not quiet. I am not at rest. I'm full of turmoil. End of speech. His friends are nearby, staring him down, analyzing him from their vantage point of good health, and beginning their sermons, if you will, as they will soon rebuke him because he's getting what he deserves, if you can imagine. Did you, in years past, happen to see The Elephant Man? I think many of us did. Wonderful film. A film not for children, but a film with an adult theme about a man who struggled with a disease that resulted in a deforming and defacing of his person. And the head is enlarged, and thick, callus-like skin replaces the smooth skin that we have, and he looks like a, if you will, a sideshow freak, but he is a great man deep inside, and he's treated like a man who's escaped from the circus. And there's a tragic scene where he's running from the crowd as cameras are flashing and people are grabbing at him, and he finds his way to a railway station and races down steps to get away, and finally winds up in the latrine, the soiled place of this public station. And they pour into that place, and they're flashing their cameras, and right at the zenith of the film, he struggles to get the words out. I am a human being. You can hear a pin drop in the theater. I hear Job at that level, the end. Oh, God, where are you?
1: I am a human being. Four words from a forgotten film, yet they echo the cry of every soul who has ever felt invisible in their suffering. Job's anguish wasn't weakness. It was the raw, unfiltered voice of a man crying out from the depths of his humanity, "Oh God, where are you?" Chuck Swindoll will bring this moving study to its conclusion next time on Insight for Living. It's titled The Mournful Wail of a Miserable Man. Meanwhile, we invite you to explore the resources that Chuck has prepared to accompany this series. 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
1: In Psalm 103 and verses 10 and 11 we read, He, God, has not dealt with us according to our sins, nor rewarded us according to our iniquities. For as high as the heavens are above the earth, so great is His love toward those who fear Him. And for that reason, here is Heidi Taves to sing, Bless the Lord, O my soul.

Indeed, all praise to His great name. The Bible has the answer. We take the questions that you have provided and we search the Scriptures in order to find the answers. Question number one. Why are believers judged on Judgment Day if their sins are already forgiven? Dear friend, I believe that you are confusing two judgments which are outlined in the Scriptures, the one where believers stand before the Lord, and the very reason that we are there is that we have trusted in the shed blood of Jesus Christ. It is not a question of, are we saved? For we would not be there except that we were covered by the blood of Christ. The other judgment is the great white throne judgment. I want to take you to three passages of Scripture, the first two which describe the judgment which believers will stand before God. We come to Romans chapter 14 and verses 10 to 11. The Apostle Paul says, "We will all stand before the judgment seat of God." And then in verse 12, he writes, "So then, each one of us will give an account of himself to God." Here, Paul is not speaking to unbelievers. He is speaking to those within the body of Christ, within the church, specifically the church who were in Rome in the first century. We will all stand before the judgment seat of God. Then Paul also, as he writes to the Corinthian church, 2 Corinthians chapter 5 and verse 10, Paul says, "For we must all appear before the judgment seat of Christ." The judgment seat of God, the judgment seat of Christ, the very same thing. "So that each one of us may be recompensed for his deeds in the body according to what he has done, whether good or bad," whether we have been wise stewards of the grace entrusted to us or whether we have been foolish, whether we receive large reward or whether we receive a much more meager reward. Then let me direct you, and I'll leave for you to search this out and to read, the judgment, the great white throne judgment, which is referred to in Revelation chapter 20 and verses 11 to 15. That is a completely different judgment where the dead, we read in Revelation 20 and verse 11, that in verse 12, "I saw the dead," those who were spiritually dead, they had not been quickened by the Spirit of God, they come before the throne of God at the great white throne judgment, and they are there judged. That is not for believers, that is for those who have not known Christ as Lord and Savior. Question number two, how can we politely decline offers to join other religions? I'm not sure why we have to be polite in our declining. We need not be rude or crude or crass in any way. But there is nothing wrong with those who come knocking on your door, those who stand in the shopping mall, those who approach you in whatever way, and who present to you a gospel that is contrary to the Scriptures, that you just say, "Look, not interested in any way, shape, or form." We take the example of Nehemiah in Nehemiah chapter 6, when he was building the wall round about Jerusalem and others were building with him. There were those who wanted to dissuade him, and they said, "Come, let us meet together." And Nehemiah said, "I am doing a great work. Why should I leave this in order to come and to talk with you?" Because Nehemiah knew that they were simply going to seek to tear him down. We go to the words of Jesus in Luke chapter 9, and in verse 23, Jesus says, "If anyone wishes to come after me, he must deny himself and take up his cross daily
and follow me. Then in verse 62 of this same Luke chapter 9, Jesus said, "No one after putting his hand to the plow and looking back is fit for the kingdom of God." In 1 Corinthians chapter 6 and verses 19 and 20, the Apostle Paul speaks in a similar manner about these things. He says, "Do you not know that your body is a temple of the Holy Spirit who is in you, whom you have from God?" And here is the principle, "and that you are not your own." You see, dear friend, you are not your own if you are a follower of Jesus Christ. You have surrendered to the Lordship of Jesus Christ. And Paul says, "You have been bought with a price, therefore glorify God in your body." And one more portion of Scripture, this time from 2 Corinthians chapter 6 and verse 14 and the verses that follow. Paul says, "Do not be bound together with unbelievers, for what partnership have righteousness and lawlessness, or what fellowship has light with darkness? Indeed, you can say, 'No, thank you, not interested.'" Let me put this in a slightly different manner. On my finger, I wear a wedding ring. Now, let's imagine something utterly ridiculous. Say that there was a woman who was to approach me and to say, "I'd like to be Mrs. Jim Barber." I'd have to say to her, and I don't need to be polite about it, "Look, that position is taken, and it is not in my authority. It's not like I can say, well, let me get back to you about that. I'll talk with my wife, see if we can figure something out." No, absolutely not. I stood at an altar of a church more than 40 years ago with my wife Charlene standing beside me, and I made a covenant together with her, "Till death us do part." And it would be a horrible violation of that covenant, of that binding agreement, if I was to engage in some other relationship with someone who said, "Look, I'd like to take that place." Forget it. Absolutely not interested, not happening. And for someone who comes to you, dear brother, dear sister, just say, "Not interested." Thank you for these questions. If you have a question, send it to us. Our mailing address is Faith to Live By, Box 426, Winnipeg, Manitoba, R3C2H6. The full group comes singing "Praise the Lord," sing "Hallelujah," and that is followed by Lois, Jan, and Rick singing "Looking in the Face of Jesus."

I'm Jim Barber, and I am so pleased to tell you of Praise to the Lord, a brand new recording of 13 gospel songs by the Faith to Live By musicians. Included in this set of 13 songs are well-known favorites, such as A New Name in Glory, His Eye is on the Sparrow, Oh, Worship the King, Take the Name of Jesus with You, Wonderful Grace of Jesus, and of course the title song, Praise to the Lord the Almighty, as well as 7 other songs of rich blessing. 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

What a wonderful thing it would have been to be with Jesus as Luke describes it in Luke chapter 8. Jesus, we did learn, was going from village to village, city to city, from places large and small. He was with his disciples, and also there was a group of women who were there providing for Jesus and providing for the disciples out of their own resources. And Luke tells us the account one day that the people were gathering together to Jesus from these various locales, and Jesus spoke a parable to them about the sower who went forth to sow. A sower went to sow his seed, and as he sowed, some fell beside the road and was trampled underfoot, and the birds of the air ate it up. It was gone, it was for naught. Other seed fell on rocky soil, and as soon as it grew up, it withered away because it had no moisture, nothing to sustain it in its growing process. It was lost. Other seed fell among the thorns, and the thorns grew up with it and choked it, and it was gone. But other seed fell into the good soil and grew up and produced a crop 100 times as great as what had been planted in the soil. And Jesus said these things. He would call out, "He who has ears to hear, let him hear." These things greatly perplexed the disciples, and they come to Jesus and they question, "What does this parable mean?" And Jesus gives this explanation. "To you it has been granted to know the mysteries of the kingdom of God, but to the rest it is in parables, so that seeing they may not see, they might not really perceive and grab a hold of what is there, and hearing they may not understand." Now Jesus says, the parable is this: the seed that is being sown here is not of this world, it is the Word of God. Those beside the road are those who have heard. Then the devil comes and takes away the Word from their heart so that they will not believe and be saved. There is a loss there, a tragic loss. Secondly, those on the rocky soil are those who, when they hear, receive the Word with joy and but these have no firm root. They believe, they lay hold of the Word for a while, and in time of temptation, in time of testing, they fall away and they are gone. The seed which fell among the thorns, these are the ones who have heard, and as they go on their way, they are choked with worries and riches and pleasures of this life, things pertaining to this world, which snuff out the faith which lays hold of that world which is most certainly to come. And Jesus says, and bring no fruit to maturity, these ones who fall among the thorns of this world. But Jesus then comes back in conclusion. He says, but, the seed in the good soil, these are the ones who have heard the word in an honest and good heart and hold it fast and bear fruit with perseverance. 4 different kinds of soils and 4 different types of responses. Jesus desires for each and every one of us that we would be that 4th soil. Why is Jesus speaking these things? He is sounding a warning. He is warning us of those things that would choke out the word. He is warning us against the work of the devil to come and to snatch away. He is warning us about an exuberance at first that does not last. Oh, dear friend, have you come and have you counted the cost? Jesus told us that we should count the cost of discipleship and then follow after him. Count the cost. But oh, come, there is no treasure, there is no riches, there is no glory to compare with walking in the footsteps
of the Son of God, to follow after the Master, for there is glory on ahead, and it will be heaven on ahead for each one who faithfully continues to walk and to trust in the blood of the Son of God. Oh, trust in Him and live in Him today.

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1: 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It was news that petrified Jacob. Esau was coming towards him with 400 men. Not sure what to do, Jacob did what he thought was best. He tries to manage the danger with appeasement and manipulation. He tries to manage God by reminding him of his promises. It is human to resort to our own ways under pressure. We try to rescue ourselves. Would the default patterns of Jacob work? In answer to his prayer for deliverance, Jake was going to have a visitor that night. Jacob was about to meet God. And that's the only thing that changes everything for us. 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
1: 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It's gospel music for the heart. We begin our program tonight with the Down East Boys. They sing, I Hear.

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Now, the Crossroads Singers share the song titled Celebrate Me Home.

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Back in 2002, Karen, Shonen, and Verlin produced the group called Make Way. 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

This song by the Booth Brothers from their release Room for More was nominated as one of the Southern Gospel Songs of the Year 2011 awards. The song's title, Faithful One.

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1: 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If you've written us or sent us an email recently, I want to say thank you. We appreciate your cards, letters, and emails.

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1: When Robert Morrison, the first missionary to China, disembarked from his ship in a Chinese port, the captain of the vessel sneered at him and said, "So, you think you're going to make an impression upon China?" "No, sir," Morrison replied quietly, "but I believe God will." No matter what it is that we're attempting to do for God, and no matter the task to which the Lord has called us, we must always recognize the battle is His, the work is His, the outcome is His, the consequences are His. God calls us to be faithful. He never calls us to be successful. The success of our efforts, the burden of our effectiveness and impact, rests entirely with the Lord. He can bring something from nothing and multiply our efforts far beyond our imagination. He can work through means we would never dream of using. He can get done what seems impossible to do. Our part is to trust Him, obey Him, and do what He puts before us to do. His part is to accomplish His purposes and to further His plan on this earth. Give God the burdens associated with your own sense of destiny and accomplishment. This is Therese Romano for Christians Across the Country.

2 Chronicles 7:14. If my people, which are called by my name, shall humble themselves and pray, and seek my face, and turn from their wicked ways, then will I hear from heaven, and will forgive their sin.

0: 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Heal Our Land.
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It seems we've run out of time for this evening. If you've enjoyed our program, we'd like to hear about it. Write me at Night Watch or Brother John, 1464 Taylor Drive, Swiftcurrent, Saskatchewan, S9H1M9. 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Thanks for listening. Until next time, I'm Brother John. Good night.

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3: Good morning. This is Kirstie Hansen back with the five-day forecast. This morning we're looking at mainly sunshine with a high of 22 and a low of 12 later on. From tomorrow to Saturday, we'll see clouds with periods of rain and highs from 18 to 22. 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
4: Good morning. This is Kirstie Hansen back with the 5-day forecast. This morning we're looking at mainly sunshine with a high of 22 and a low of 12 later on. From tomorrow to Saturday, we'll see clouds with periods of rain and highs from 18 to 22. 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
2: Good morning. This is Kirsty Hansen back with the 5-day forecast. This morning we're looking at mainly sunshine with a high of 22 and a low of 12 later on. From tomorrow to Saturday, we'll see clouds with periods of rain and highs from 18 to 22. 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
4: Good morning. This is Kirstie Hansen back with the 5-day forecast. This morning we're looking at mainly sunshine with a high of 22 and a low of 12 later on. From tomorrow to Saturday, we'll see clouds with periods of rain and highs from 18 to 22. 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
2: Good morning. This is Kirsty Hansen back with the 5-day forecast. This morning we're looking at mainly sunshine with a high of 22 and a low of 12 later on. From tomorrow to Saturday, we'll see clouds with periods of rain and highs from 18 to 22. 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
3: Good morning. This is Kirstie Hansen back with the 5-day forecast. This morning we're looking at mainly sunshine with a high of 22 and a low of 12 later on. From tomorrow to Saturday, we'll see clouds with periods of rain and highs from 18 to 22. 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
2: Good morning. This is Kirsty Hansen back with the 5-day forecast. This morning we're looking at mainly sunshine with a high of 22 and a low of 12 later on. From tomorrow to Saturday, we'll see clouds with periods of rain and highs from 18 to 22. 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

0: Got lunch plans Friday, August 14th? 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
2: Good morning. This is Kirstie Hansen back with the 5-day forecast. This morning we're looking at mainly sunshine with a high of 22 and a low of 12 later on. From tomorrow to Saturday, we'll see clouds with periods of rain and highs from 18 to 22. 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
4: Good morning. This is Kirstie Hansen back with the 5-day forecast. This morning we're looking at mainly sunshine with a high of 22 and a low of 12 later on. From tomorrow to Saturday, we'll see clouds with periods of rain and highs from 18 to 22. 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
3: Good morning. This is Kirsty Hansen back with the 5-day forecast. This morning we're looking at mainly sunshine with a high of 22 and a low of 12 later on. From tomorrow to Saturday, we'll see clouds with periods of rain and highs from 18 to 22. 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
2: Good morning. This is Kirsty Hansen back with the 5-day forecast. This morning we're looking at mainly sunshine with a high of 22 and a low of 12 later on. From tomorrow to Saturday, we'll see clouds with periods of rain and highs from 18 to 22. 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
4: Good morning. This is Kirstie Hansen back with the 5-day forecast. This morning we're looking at mainly sunshine with a high of 22 and a low of 12 later on. From tomorrow to Saturday, we'll see clouds with periods of rain and highs from 18 to 22. 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
1: Good morning, I'm Kara Garcia. SEIU West brought its healthcare contract concerns to Swift Current, holding a public forum with healthcare workers and residents. President Lisa Zunti spoke about working conditions and what she says are restrictions facing healthcare workers across Saskatchewan. She says those concerns have been building for years.
2: The way the system is administered, it's the lack of consultation with frontline staff. It is the lack of meaningful increases in the frontline staff pay. It's not attracting anyone to these jobs, and this is the reason why the system is suffering.
1: Zunti says the union wants the public to understand how working conditions affect the healthcare system. For 8 years, a Swift Current area landowner has been trying to find out what is happening beneath her property. Joanne Lee did not know an abandoned oil well was there until she tried to subdivide the land in 2018. The well was repaired after gas migration was confirmed, but testing continues.
3: Just a simple question. Is there methane coming up out of that well, or is there not?
1: The province says the site is safe. TAQA North did not respond. Lee has put up roadside warning signs calling attention to the well and demanding answers. Flooding at Regency Manor and New Horizons Medical Clinic in Central Butte early on Saturday resulted in the evacuation of 24 long-term care residents. According to the Saskatchewan Health Authority, all long-term care residents were safely evacuated and relocated to temporary placements in Herbert and Moose Jaw, where they'll remain until services are restored. Regency Manor has been left without power, backup power, lights, heating, or water, and services have been suspended at New Horizons Medical Clinic. The closure's duration has not been determined, and an assessment of the damage is underway. A planned power outage tomorrow is set to affect more than 100 Southwest customers to accommodate the replacement of nearby power poles. Joel Cherry, spokesperson for SAS Power, shares that the outage is scheduled for Ferguson Bay and rural areas northwest of Simi from 3 p.m. to 6 p.m. Cherry says folks can find updates on both planned and unplanned power outages across Saskatchewan on SAS Power's website. Bendy Creek Botanical Flower Farm and Farm Stand near Swift Current was a busy place over the weekend for Saskatchewan Open Farm Days. This was the second year Amy Tate took part in the event that connects consumers directly with farmers.
4: Well, we love to share our farming experiences, and we're pretty passionate about farm-to-table experiences and just farming in general, and we always want to share that love of farming with people that maybe don't get that opportunity to do that all the time.
1: Tate says visitors toured the flower gardens, pumpkin patch, and farm stand while learning about the farm's regenerative production practices.
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5: I'm Colin Powers with a look at sports. Kyle's Chloe Wills is set to take on some of Canada's top junior golfers today at the Canadian Junior Girls Championship in Ontario. The Saskatchewan Golf Resort representative is on the course this morning at TPC Toronto at Osprey Valley. Wills qualified after finishing second at the Saskatchewan Junior Championship in July, six shots behind winner Grace Odnikun of Saskatoon. It's Wills' third appearance at the national championship. Former Home Hardware Legionnaires captain Cade Strange has been traded again at the Junior A level. The 6'2 right winger is moving from the Winkler Flyers to the Northern Manitoba Blizzard of the MJHL. Strange had 17 points in 17 games with Winkler after being acquired at the trading deadline, and Blizzard head coach John Gratton says he's expecting him to be one of the team's top offensive forwards. Strange was the Legionnaires captain in his final minor hockey season, recording 61 points in 66 regular season games from 2022 to 2024. Charles McAdoo homered for the second time in his big league career, and Andrés Giménez brought home the eventual game-winning run on an RBI single in the sixth as the Toronto Blue Jays beat the Boston Red Sox 2-1 at Rogers Centre last night. The Jays handed Boston their third loss in the row following a nine-game winning streak. Jameson Taillon pitched four scoreless innings for Toronto before leaving the game with forearm discomfort. Simeon Woods Richardson got the win in relief. The Jays host Boston again tonight. If something's happening in your community, from breaking news to big game scores, tell us first. Call 306-773-NEWS or click Submit News on Swift Current Online.
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1: And now a look at your five-day forecast. Today we'll see a mix of sun and cloud with 30% chance of showers early this morning with the risk of a thunderstorm and a high of 22. Tonight, 60% chance of showers overnight with the risk of a thunderstorm and a low of 12. Mainly cloudy for tomorrow with 30% chance of showers and the risk of a thunderstorm with a high of 19. Tomorrow night cloudy and a low of 11. Those showers will stick around for Thursday with a high of 17. Cloudy on Friday with 70% chance of showers and a high of 18. And the sunshine returns for Saturday with a high of 21. And don't forget to head to Swift Current Online to see what's coming and get ready to bid starting tomorrow when the Swift Current Online and the Save More Saskatchewan online auction open.
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0: like me. I swear, girl, you could have anyone you choose. 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
1: Thomas Rhett and Beautiful As You on Country 94.1, Country 1490. Hello and good morning. It is Chris along with you here on the morning show, powered by Canadian Tire. Thanks so much for tuning in with me on your Tuesday morning. 12 degrees right now. Is it still raining outside? Having a look-see across at my usual rain spot. It looks like it's stopped presently, but we had a good little rain there overnight, it looked like. Rain for a while. There's lots of puddles in and around the city, so nice to see some moisture coming in. 22 the expected high today. Still more rain is expected as the day rolls along, and a risk of a thunderstorm in there as well. Overnight, that chance of showers increases up to about 60%. Shot of and more of the same, hitting a high of 24 with an increased chance of rain overnight. And Wednesday, rain in the forecast and a high of 19 degrees. All those details are available by checking out the Canada West Harvest Center local weather page on Swift Current Online. Well, coming up a little bit later on here in the morning show this morning, we've got a few guests that are going to be stopping by. Andy Keys will be swinging by the show to talk about the upcoming zombie survival event happening, I believe, on Saturday. So, should be lots of fun. We'll get more details on that later in the show. Dominic and Austin from the Swift Current Broncos. Yes, we're talking Broncos. It's that time of the year. Season tickets, they're going to be chatting about that coming up later. And John Griffin from the Morse Museum will be swinging by as well. Birthdays, anniversaries at 7:40. Also, plus one more day until we get to the Swift Current online auction. It is coming up too. We're going to cover some of the big items this morning here in the show, plus so much more. Taylor Swift, her latest, I Knew It, I Knew You, is coming up.
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6: And now a look at your five-day forecast. Today we'll see a mix of sun and cloud with 30% chance of showers early this morning with the risk of a thunderstorm and a high of 22. Tonight, 60% chance of showers overnight with risk of a thunderstorm and a low of 12. Mainly cloudy for tomorrow with 30% chance of showers and the risk of a thunderstorm with a high of 19. Tomorrow night, cloudy and a low of 11. Those showers will stick around for Thursday with a high of 17. Cloudy on Friday with 70% chance of showers and a high of 18. And the sunshine returns for Saturday with a high of 21. And don't forget to head to Swift Current Online to see what's coming and get ready to to bid starting tomorrow when the Swift Current Online and the Save More Saskatchewan online auction open.
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0: High Valley and Make You Mine on Country 94.1, Country 1490. Hello and good morning. It is Chris along with you here in the morning show, powered by Canadian Tire. Appreciate you tuning in with me this morning. 12 degrees in Swift Current, 11 in Shaunavon, and a lot of rain we actually saw this morning, Tara. That's a shocker, but I'm not complaining.
1: It's a wet one out there.
0: Absolutely. Got a lot of rain this morning and scheduled to see more today, more tomorrow, and Thursday and Friday as well. It could be a wet one for the next little bit.
1: Exactly. Get your poncho out.
0: Yeah, there we go. As you heard there, Tara Garcia joining me in studio this morning. And Tara, what is shaking in the newsroom today?
1: We've got a few things. Recently, SEIU West was here in town. Of course, the contract negotiations still happening, so people had a chance to talk to them. We got a bit of a story about that. Interesting story. Also, a local landowner recently discovered, there's an abandoned oil well under her home.
0: Really?
1: She went to subdivide the land, and then that's how they discovered that there's an abandoned oil well under her home. And I guess now she's wanting to make sure that it's safe for her to live there.
0: Otherwise, you got a little Beverly Hillbillies situation where that's oil the first thing shoots I thought up of. In your living room.
1: Right? Yes, we got a story about that. And then another interesting, not so great story, but happy ending. A long-term care facility and medical clinic in Central Butte recently had to be evacuated because of flooding. Now, good point was everyone got out okay, so they were able to put the residents in Herbert and Moose Jaw, I believe, but okay. Yeah, they're still cleaning up that mess.
0: Yeah, cleaning up floods, it's wild when they happen, whether it's, you know, residential or anything. Like, those, when you have flood, that is a long process.
1: Exactly, yeah. And then people in the area of Ferguson Bay and northwest of the Simi, they're in for a power outage tomorrow as well, so.
0: Good times.
1: Get those candles out.
0: You know, if you're camping out in Ferguson Bay anyway, you don't need power.
1: I've never been out there.
0: I have. My uncle has a cabin out there. So we had a family gathering out there a couple of years back. And it's kind of I don't want to say it's in the middle of nowhere, but I mean, it is a little bit in the middle of nowhere. So you kind of have some nice privacy, and it's a really nice area.
1: You ever watch the TV show Danger Bay?
0: I have heard of it before.
1: That's what I thought of right away.
0: Danger. It's Ferguson Bay. No, it's Danger Bay. Your information update with Tara coming around the corner.
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1: Good morning, I'm Tara Garcia. Contract negotiations between SEIU West and the Saskatchewan Association of Health Organizations remain ongoing. The union says monetary issues, including general wage increases, remain on the table, along with concerns about staffing and working conditions. At a Swift Current meeting, SEIU West President Lisa Zunti addressed questions about the broader healthcare system.
2: Some of these questions I have definitely asked myself in the past of other people, so I am more than happy to have that conversation with all the members about what the process is and where we are in the process and why it's so difficult.
1: SEIU West represents more than 13,000 healthcare workers across Saskatchewan, including more than 1,300 in the Southwest. 8 years after discovering an abandoned oil well beneath her land near Swift Current, Joanne Lee is still looking for answers. Gas migration was confirmed in 2023 and the well was repaired last year, but Lee says she still has not been told whether methane is escaping.
3: All I want to know is it leaking or not? And what's the plan from this point forward? Because why are you monitoring something that's not leaking? That doesn't make any sense.
1: The province says the site is safe and monitoring continues. TAQA North did not respond. Lee has now put a warning sign along the nearby service road. Central Butte's Regency Manor and New Horizons Medical Clinic are temporarily closed and 24-hour long-term care residents have been relocated. The Saskatchewan Health Authority says flooding occurred at Regency Manor following a failure of water infrastructure serving the facility and the exact cause is being assessed. 16 residents were transferred to the Moose Jaw Special Care Home, while 8 were moved to the Herbert and District Integrated Health Facility. More details will be released when they become available. Sask Power is advising Southwest customers of a planned power outage coming tomorrow afternoon. Joel Cherry, spokesperson for Sask Power, says residents around Ferguson Bay and rural areas northwest of Simi will be impacted. The outage is set to take place from around 3 p.m. to 6 p.m. and is necessary to replace power poles in the area. Bendy Creek Botanical Flower Farm and Farm Stand, just south of Swift Current, was one of a number of stops for Saskatchewan's Open Farm Days on the weekend. Amy Tate says they had about 120 people visit over the 2 days, giving people tours of their mixed farming operation, which features everything from Speckle Park cattle to flowers and a farm stand.
4: We talked about our operation and how we farm. We're very much focused on restorative, regenerative farming, getting back to that soil health and what actually makes for good crops and good food for us and for the livestock. We took them for a good wander through the flower gardens, and we also have just under an acre worth of pumpkins of varying varieties growing. We just really had good open discussions.
1: Tate's Farm Stand has flowers, skincare, jams, jellies, and more from products grown and produced right on the farm.
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5: I'm Colin Powers with a look at sports. Kyle's Chloe Wills is competing at the Canadian Junior Girls Championship in Ontario this week. The 18-year-old Sask Landing representative is one of just 4 Saskatchewan golfers in the field and is on the course this morning at TPC Toronto. Wills finished second at the Saskatchewan Junior Championship in July to earn her spot at Nationals. This is her third appearance at the event after competing in 2022 and 2024. A former Home Hardware Legionnaires captain is getting a new opportunity in the Manitoba Junior Hockey League. Cade Strange was traded from the Winkler Flyers to the Northern Manitoba Blizzard over the weekend. Strange scored 5 goals and added 12 assists in 17 games with Winkler last season, and Northern Manitoba says he'll have an increased role with the team. The 6'2" forward began his junior A career with Estevan in 2024-25 after spending 2 seasons with the Legionnaires, where he recorded 24 goals and 37 assists in his final 2 seasons. Charles McAdoo homered for the second time in his big league career, and Andrés Giménez brought home the eventual game-winning run on an RBI single in the sixth. As the Toronto Blue Jays beat the Boston Red Sox 2-1 at Rogers Center last night, the Jays handed Boston their third loss on the row following a nine-game winning streak. Jameson Taillon pitched four scoreless innings for Toronto before leaving the game with forearm discomfort. Simeon Woods Richardson got the win in relief. The Jays host Boston again tonight. From local news to local sports, we're here for your updates. 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
1: And now a look at your five-day forecast. Today we'll see a mix of sun and cloud with 30% chance of showers early this morning with the risk of a thunderstorm and a high of 22. Tonight, 60% chance of showers overnight with the risk of a thunderstorm and a low of 12. Mainly cloudy for tomorrow with 30% chance of showers and the risk of a thunderstorm with a high of 19. Tomorrow night cloudy and a low of 11. Those showers will stick around for Thursday with a high of 17. Cloudy on Friday with 70% chance of showers and a high of 18. And the sunshine returns for Saturday with a high of 21. 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

0: warming up to 22 in Swift, 24 in the Shaunavon area. But rain is a good possibility in the forecast for the majority of the day today. 30% chance, and I mean, you take a look outside right now. This is typically when you'd like to see the sun starting to come up. And yeah, it is just gray out there right now. Good chance rain going to continue as the day rolls along into the evening as well, too. Wednesday, rain in the forecast. Thursday, rain in the forecast. It's a wet week, put it that way, but much needed. Details available in your five-day forecast in just a few moments' time. The Swift Current Online Auction, it returns tomorrow. Things are back and kickstarting at 8 o'clock in the morning and running through until August the 19th. Now, if you haven't registered yet for the auction, we encourage you to do so so you're not trying to scramble and do it day of, or worst case, you forget about it, check the auction late, and aren't registered at all. So we encourage you, register ahead of time, and you can actually go and preview all of the different items that are available in the auction for this summer. And I tell you, there are some dynamite items, over $180,000 worth of products in there. They're categorized as well, too, so you don't got to kind of go and guess. And as far as restaurants, food, and grocery, I mean, that category is almost 400 items in there. It is absolutely ridiculous. Gift cards to just about each and every of your favorite restaurants that you could possibly think of are all available to bid on. Have a look for yourself. Again, the Swift Current Online Auction returns, gets kickstarted tomorrow morning at 8 a.m. So get yourself ready to go and get your proxy bid set.
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7: And now a look at your five-day forecast. Today we'll see a mix of sun and cloud with 30% chance of showers early this morning with the risk of a thunderstorm and a high of 22. Tonight, 60% chance of showers overnight with the risk of a thunderstorm and a low of 12. Mainly cloudy for tomorrow with 30% chance of showers and the risk of a thunderstorm with a high of 19. Tomorrow night cloudy and a low of 11. Those showers will stick around for Thursday with a high of 17. Cloudy on Friday with 70% chance of showers and a high of 18. And the sunshine returns for Saturday with a high of 21. 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

0: That's brand new music from Dallas Smith, his latest Good Time Goes on Country 94.1, Country 1490. It is Chris along with you here on the morning show, powered by Canadian Tire. Appreciate you tuning in with me today. 6:53 as we mosey along, getting set for your information update in just a few moments' time. News, weather, and sports with Terry Garcia is coming around the corner. On the way after 7 o'clock, we're going to be chatting with Andy Keys. He's going to pop by the show to talk about the upcoming zombie survival event taking place this weekend. More details on that coming up, plus birthdays, anniversaries in there as well. If you know somebody celebrating, you know the drill. 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With all the details, you can also give us a call as well, too. Or head on over to Swift Current Online and click the greeting zone.
1: I'm Kara Garcia, and coming up in news, SEIU West brought its healthcare contract concerns to Swift Current, and a planned power outage tomorrow is set to affect more than 100 Southwest customers.
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1: Good morning, I'm Tara Garcia. Healthcare workers and members of the public had the chance to question SEIU West representatives during a meeting in Swift Current. Some of the discussion focused on bargaining, including questions about a possible impasse and when job action could occur. Lisa Zunti says the union has been raising concerns about healthcare working conditions for years.
2: Healthcare is a public issue. Healthcare is a resident of this province issue. It is not just a worker issue. It is not just a labor issue. It's not just a union issue. It is everyone that accesses healthcare needs to have a say in what happens in healthcare.
1: SEIU West says bargaining is scheduled to continue August 13th and 14th, with the union saying it remains committed to negotiating in good faith. For 8 years, a Swift Current area landowner has been trying to find out what is happening beneath her property. Joanne Lee did not know an abandoned oil well was there until she tried to subdivide the land in 2018. The well was repaired after gas migration was confirmed, but testing continues.
3: Just a simple question. Is there methane coming up out of that well, or is there not?
1: The province says the site is safe. TAQA North did not respond. Lee has put up a roadside warning sign calling attention to the well and demanding answers. 24 long-term care residents were evacuated after flooding occurred on Saturday morning at Regency Manor and New Horizons Medical Clinic in Central Butte. The residents were safely relocated to Herbert and Moose Jaw, but the building is currently without power, backup power, heating, water, or lights. The Saskatchewan Health Authority says a timeline for when services will resume has not been established yet, but damage assessments are underway and work is being done to restore services as safely and quickly as possible. Assessments are being conducted and an estimated repair time has not yet been determined. A planned power outage is scheduled tomorrow for folks in Ferguson Bay and rural areas northwest of Simi as crews replace poles in the area. SaskPower Media Relations' Joel Cherry says more than 100 customers will be without power tomorrow between 3 p.m. and 6 p.m. Anyone interested in more information on planned and unplanned outages across the province can check out the outage map on SaskPower's website. Producers that took part in Saskatchewan Open Farm Days over the weekend are generally pleased with the event. Bendy Creek Botanical Flower Farm and Farm Stand near Swift Current was one of a number of stops in the southwest. Amy Tate says they had about 120 people tour the farm, the flower beds, and their pumpkin patch.
4: I absolutely love fall. It's one of my favorite seasons, and I'm a big fan of Halloween, so I'm all about the pumpkins. I couldn't help myself. We have just shy of 40 varieties of pumpkin and squash here on the farm, just shy of an acre worth of pumpkins. So with that, we will absolutely be selling them at the farm stand. We'll also be at Pumpkin Spice when that comes through town.
1: Tate says they are also hoping to open the pumpkin patch for a U-pick later this fall.
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5: I'm Colin Powers with a look at sports. Kyle's Chloe Wills is set to take on some of Canada's top junior golfers today at the Canadian Junior Girls Championship in Ontario. The Sask Landing Golf Resort representative is on the course this morning at TPC Toronto at Osprey Valley. Wills qualified after finishing second at the Saskatchewan Junior Championship in July, six shots behind winner Grace Odnikun of Saskatoon. It's Wills' third appearance at the national championship. Former Home Hardware Legionnaires captain Cade Strange has been traded again at the Junior A level. The 6'2 right winger is moving from the Winkler Flyers to the Northern Manitoba Blizzard of the MJHL. Strange had 17 points in 17 games with Winkler after being acquired at the trading deadline, and Blizzard head coach John Gratton says he's expecting him to be one of the team's top offensive forwards. Strange was the Legionnaires captain in his final minor hockey season, recording 61 points in 66 regular season games from 2022 to 2024. Charles McAdoo homered for the second time in his big league career, and Andrés Giménez brought home the eventual game-winning run on an RBI single in the sixth as the Toronto Blue Jays beat the Boston Red Sox 2-1 at Rogers Center last night. The Jays handed Boston their third loss in the row following a nine-game winning streak. Jameson Taillon pitched four scoreless innings for Toronto before leaving the game with forearm discomfort. Simeon Woods Richardson got the win in relief. The Jays host Boston again tonight. If something's happening in your community, from breaking news to big game scores, tell us first. Call 306-773-NEWS or click Submit News on Swift Current Online.
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1: And now a look at your five-day forecast. Today we'll see a mix of sun and cloud with 30% chance of showers early this morning with the risk of a thunderstorm and a high of 22. Tonight, 60% chance of showers overnight with the risk of a thunderstorm and a low of 12. Mainly cloudy for tomorrow with 30% chance of showers and the risk of a thunderstorm with a high of 19. Tomorrow night, cloudy and a low of 11. Those showers will stick around for Thursday with a high of 17. Cloudy on Friday with 70% chance of showers and a high of 18. And the sunshine returns for Saturday with a high of 21. And don't forget to head to Swift Current Online to see what's coming and get ready to bid starting tomorrow when the Swift Current Online and the Save More Saskatchewan online auction open.
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0: That's Keith Urban and Straight Line on Country 94.1, Country 1490. Good morning. My name is Chris, along with you here in the morning show, powered by Canadian Tire. Appreciate you tuning in with me today. 7:09 right now as we have rain for the most part happened all throughout the morning this morning. It has stalled periodically, but it is forecast as the day continues to roll along. 30% chance of more showers, plus a risk of a thunderstorm in there too. 12 at Swift Current, 11 in Shaunavon, warming up a little bit on the day, but lots of rain in the forecast over the next rest of the week. Those details all available on the Canada West Harvest Center local weather page on Swift Current Online. Joining us this morning in the Country 94.1 Country 1490 morning show, representing the haunted town of Lille Sur Mer and the zombie survival event, we've got Andy Keys along with us this morning. Good morning, Andy.
1: Morning, Chris. How you doing?
0: I'm excellent today. How about yourself?
1: Still say this time's too early, but I'm alive.
0: There we go. Well, that's a good thing, which is the opposite of what people are going to have to survive on the weekend.
1: Exactly, yes. We've got our zombie survival event going on. You're returning to the town under the pretense that you used to live there.
0: Okay.
1: And the governing body, the people that govern the haunted town, are letting you to go back, or I should say, Little Sumer. They're letting you to go back to collect your belongings.
0: Got it.
1: Your kind of belongings are going to be handed out to you in the form of a punch card.
0: Mm-hmm.
1: So, as you come in, we will explain the rules and everything to you there. But the punch card is your guide to get you around the town. On the punch card, there are certain little pictures, mm-hmm. and you have to find an envelope, a red canvas envelope or an orange canvas envelope, and inside you will find a relevant punch to one of the pictures.
0: Okay. Yeah.
1: You stamp your card. Easy,
0: yeah. Seemingly, yeah. Absolutely. Yeah.
1: Some people think so. it was a pile of fun last year. So once you stamp your card, you go on and you carry on to find the rest of them. We designed it this way so that you just can't sit there for 2 hours in the bottom of a trench or in the corner of a house and hide and say I'm the sole survivor. So as you're going around, you've got to avoid the zombies, and you've got to avoid the other players.
0: Oh, okay.
1: So the other players are there to steal any belongings that you might have. That's They're not going to steal your punch card because that is yours alone.
0: Right.
1: But they can steal your lives.
0: Oh, okay. Interesting.
1: Yeah.
0: So if anyone's played essentially like a zombie-esque video game or seen any zombie movie, really, this is kind of a nice little throwback and combination of those two.
1: It is. Yeah.
0: That's excellent. So then, for those wanting to take part in the zombie event, which is happening this weekend, what's the cost? How do they do so?
1: This week, we're throwing it out there for $20. So if the guys that have pre-registered, we will be contacting them and either giving them a T-shirt or asking if they want... Because the initial registration was $40. Mm-hmm. So asking if they want $20 back. We are all still volunteers out there, so people have a day job. So if you have any questions, go to the Haunted Town, drop us an email on the Contact Us, and we'll get back to you. Or you can text 306-992-1503. That is the booking line.
0: Okay.
1: And cutoff for booking is noon Friday.
0: Noon on Friday. Perfect.
1: Yeah.
0: Excellent. Anything else you wanted to add this morning, Andy?
1: We had a good start last year. We had between 40, 50 people out.
0: Okay.
1: We'd like to reach that again. I'd like to limit it at about 80 to 100, really. I think, you know, last year was a good learning experience. But I'd really, it's fun. Our registration will start at 7 in the evening. Registration from 7 to 7:30, so we can drag it out that little bit so we can start at last light, put the street lights on, and play under the street lights in
0: absolutely.
1: The dark.
0: Yeah, really give the atmosphere what it needs.
1: Yes, absolutely.
0: Fantastic. Well, Andy, as always, we appreciate you coming on by the show this morning.
1: Thank you. Thanks for the invite.
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8: And now a look at your five-day forecast. Today we'll see a mix of sun and cloud with 30% chance of showers early this morning with the risk of a thunderstorm and a high of 22. Tonight, 60% chance of showers overnight with the risk of a thunderstorm and a low of 12. Mainly cloudy for tomorrow with 30% chance of showers and the risk of a thunderstorm with a high of 19. Tomorrow night cloudy and a low of 11. Those showers will stick around for Thursday with a high of 17. Cloudy on Friday with 70% chance of showers and a high of 18. And the sunshine returns for Saturday with a high of 21. And don't forget to head to Swift Current Online to see what's coming and get ready to bid starting tomorrow when the Swift Current Online and the Save More Saskatchewan online auction open.
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0: That's a little washboard union for you. I run on country. On country 94.1, country 1490. Good morning. It's Chris moving along with you here in the morning show, powered by Canadian Tire. Appreciate you tuning in with me today. Currently, Swift Current sitting at 12 degrees right now. Shaunavon at 11. And warming up to a high of 22 in Swift, 24 in the Shaunavon area, but a risk of rain and a chance of a thunderstorm kind of sits in there throughout the majority of the morning as well. Of course, if you're just waking up now, the rain is not currently falling, but it sure did for a while there this morning. We had even a little bit of a bit of a downpour. It came down just, you know, very briefly, but nonetheless, lots of rain this morning and forecast throughout the week. Details available by checking out the Canada West Harvest Center local weather page or the bottom half of your hour with your information update. Well, the Swift Current online auction is returning once again tomorrow starting at 8 a.m. It is back and it is filled with all sorts of goodies. If you haven't had a chance to actually check out the items that are available in the auction, we encourage you to do so. Go to Swift Current Online and click on the auction tab. You can actually browse all of the available items in the auction right now. And there's some big ticket items in there. One of the cool ones is 1 year of yard maintenance for the 26-27 season from Hobby Yards. It's a $3,500 value just about. You can get that at a starting bid of $1,400. So put it this way, right then and there, you say to yourself, you know what? I want 1 year where I don't cut the grass and I don't shovel the snow. Well, guess what? 1 year of yard maintenance, you just got yourself that solved just like that. It's a pretty sweet value. A cool ticket item to be in there for sure. And on top of that, this is one of my favorites each and every year, whenever it comes in. $3,000 worth of tire and wheels gift certificate from Cal Tire. Everybody needs new tires on the vehicle. Like, it's a fact of life. You eventually will have to change your tires. So being able to potentially get a huge discount on a $3,000 gift certificate from Cal Tire, incredible. And that's just some of the deals. Like, there are loads and loads of deals. 756 items, I think it was. 758, sorry. Over $180,000 worth. So there's lots to go through, and they're categorized as well, too. So check it out. If you haven't previewed, go see the items now and get set to start bidding tomorrow morning at 8 in the Swift Current online auction.
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1: Good morning, I'm Tara Garcia. SEIU West brought its healthcare contract concerns to Swift Current, holding a public forum with healthcare workers and residents. President Lisa Zunti spoke about working conditions and what she says are restrictions facing healthcare workers across Saskatchewan. She says those concerns have been building for years.
6: The way the system is administered, it's the lack of consultation with frontline staff. It is the lack of meaningful increases in the frontline staff pay. it's not attracting anyone to these jobs, and this is the reason why the system is suffering.
1: Zunti says the union wants the public to understand how working conditions affect the healthcare system. For 8 years, a Swift Current area landowner has been trying to find out what is happening beneath her property. Joanne Lee did not know an abandoned oil well was there until she tried to subdivide the land in 2018. The well was repaired after gas migration was confirmed, but testing continues.
7: Just a simple question. Is there methane coming up out of that well, or is there not?
1: The province says the site is safe. TAQA North did not respond. Lee has put up roadside warning signs calling attention to the well and demanding answers. Flooding at Regency Manor and New Horizons Medical Clinic in Central Butte early on Saturday resulted in the evacuation of 24 long-term care residents. According to the Saskatchewan Health Authority, all long-term care residents were safely evacuated and relocated to temporary placements in Herbert and Moose Jaw, where they'll remain until services are restored. Regency Manor has been left without power, backup power, lights, heating, or water, and services have been suspended at New Horizons Medical Clinic. The closure's duration has not been determined, and an assessment of the damage is underway. A planned power outage tomorrow is set to affect more than 100 Southwest customers to accommodate the replacement of nearby power poles. Joel Cherry, spokesperson for SAS Power, shares that the outage is scheduled for Ferguson Bay and rural areas northwest of Simi from 3 p.m. to 6 p.m. Cherry says folks can find updates on both planned and unplanned power outages across Saskatchewan on SAS Power's website. Bendy Creek Botanical Flower Farm and Farm Stand near Swift Current was a busy place over the weekend for Saskatchewan Open Farm Days. This was the second year Amy Tate took part in the event that connects consumers directly with farmers.
8: Well, we love to share our farming experiences, and we're pretty passionate about farm-to-table experiences and just farming in general, and we always want to share that love of farming with people that maybe don't get that opportunity to do that all the time.
1: Tate says visitors toured the flower gardens, pumpkin patch, and farm stand while learning about the farm's regenerative production practices.
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9: I'm Colin Powers with a look at sports. Kyle's Chloe Wills is competing at the Canadian Junior Girls Championship in Ontario this week. The 18-year-old Sask Landing representative is one of just four Saskatchewan golfers in the field and is on the course this morning at TPC Toronto. Wills finished second at the Saskatchewan Junior Championship in July to earn her spot at Nationals. This is her third appearance at the event after competing in 2022 and 2024. A former Home Hardware Legionnaires captain is getting a new opportunity in the Manitoba Junior Hockey League. Cade Strange was traded from the Winkler Flyers to the Northern Manitoba Blizzard over the weekend. Strange scored 5 goals and added 12 assists in 17 games with Winkler last season, and Northern Manitoba says he'll have an increased role with the team. The 6'2" forward began his Junior A career with Estevan in 2024-25 after spending 2 seasons with the Legionnaires, where he recorded 24 goals and 37 assists in his final 2 seasons. Charles McAdoo homered for the second time in his big league career, and Andrés Giménez brought home the eventual game-winning run on an RBI single in the 6th. As the Toronto Blue Jays beat the Boston Red Sox 2-1 at Rogers Centre last night, the Jays handed Boston their 3rd loss in a row following a 9-game winning streak. Jameson Taillon pitched 4 scoreless innings for Toronto before leaving the game with forearm discomfort. Simeon Woods-Richardson got the win in relief. The Jays host Boston again tonight. From local news to local sports, we're here for your updates. 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
1: And now a look at your 5-day forecast. Today we'll see a mix of sun and cloud with 30% chance of showers early this morning with the risk of a thunderstorm and a high of 22. Tonight, 60% chance of showers overnight with the risk of a thunderstorm and a low of 12. Mainly cloudy for tomorrow with 30% chance of showers and the risk of a thunderstorm with a high of 19. 9. Tomorrow night, cloudy and a low of 11. Those showers will stick around for Thursday with a high of 17. Cloudy on Friday with 70% chance of showers and a high of 18. And the sunshine returns for Saturday with a high of 21. 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
0: Thank you very much, Tara. It is Chris with you here on the morning show, 7:36 right now, as we are getting set to do a little celebrating. It's just about time for our favorite time of the day. 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Text the details to us on the Full Line Ag text line, or head on over to Swift Current Online and click the greeting zone. We'll let you know who's celebrating after Ella Langley and Riley Green. 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

At the latest from Morgan Wallen, don't we, on Country 94.1, Country 1490. Good morning, my name's Chris, appreciate you tuning in with me this morning. 12 degrees in Swift Current and Shaunavon. Having a look-see at the giant tree and leaves right outside the window. They aren't moving an inch. There is almost no wind out there right now. Heading for a high of 22 and 24 respectively in Swift and the Shaunavon area. And a chance we could see a little bit more rain as the morning rolls along, and a risk of a thunderstorm as well. Details available in your 5-day forecast coming up in just a few moments' time. But it is time to do our favorite time of the day. A little celebrating with birthdays and anniversaries. We're going to start things out with the other celebrities that are celebrating today. Actor Chris Hemsworth, or Thor, is celebrating birthday number 43 today.

0: in their 25th anniversary. Happy anniversary to my husband, with lots of love coming from Katie. Jamie Lopiner, celebrating birthday number 49 today. Happy birthday, Jamie. Love from Kelly, Darcy, Grady, Mac, and Bentley. Turning 29 years old today is Kelsey Tangen. Happy birthday to our special daughter-in-law, Kelsey, with lots of love from Mom and Dad Tangen, and more birthday wishes and love coming from Crew and Dad. Allison Nudge Cote, celebrating birthday number 34. Happy birthday, Allison. Hope you get spoiled today by Levi and Haven. Lots of love from Mom and Dad Cote, Lexi, Matthew, Lane, Morgan, and Millie. Jake and Betty Cornelson celebrate their, get this, 69th anniversary. Holy macaroni. All the best, Jake and Betty, as you celebrate this wonderful day. Congratulations from Evelyn. 69 years. That's incredible stuff. And Heather and Ashley Hammond celebrate their 25th anniversary. Happy 25th to Heather and Ashley, with lots of love coming from your family. And those are your local celebrities that are celebrating birthdays and anniversaries on this day. A big congratulations, of course, going out to our birthday of the day winner, 34 years old today, Allison Nudge Cote. Happy birthday. You have earned yourself a gift certificate to the Pioneer Co-op Bakery. Remember, we love to celebrate birthdays and anniversaries every Monday to Friday at 7:40. So make sure you get the details to us by giving us a call at 306-773-0941. 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
7: And now a look at your five-day forecast. Today we'll see a mix of sun and cloud with 30% chance of showers early this morning with the risk of a thunderstorm and a high of 22. Tonight, 60% chance of showers overnight with the risk of a thunderstorm and a low of 12. Mainly cloudy for tomorrow with 30% chance of showers and the risk of a thunderstorm with a high of 19. Tomorrow night cloudy and a low of 11. Those showers will stick around for Thursday with a high of 17. Cloudy on Friday with 70% chance of showers and a high of 18. And the sunshine returns for Saturday with a high of 21. And don't forget to head to Swift Current Online to see what's coming and get ready to bid starting tomorrow when the Swift Current Online and the Save More Saskatchewan online auction open.
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0: The James Barker Band and After Dark on Country 94.1, Country 1490. My name is Chris. Appreciate you tuning in with me here on the morning show, powered by Canadian Tire. 7:55 right now as we get that much closer to your information update, news, weather, and sports, along with Terry Garcia and Colin Powers. Coming up in just a tick, so stay tuned for that. Coming up after 8 o'clock, we're going to be chatting with our friends from the Morse Museum and the Swift Current Broncos. Yes, Broncos hockey, it's, you know, as soon as the Swift Current 57 season is over, we turn from baseball to hockey in about pretty well lickety-split. And Austin and Dominic are going to pop on by to talk about season tickets. All that coming up just after 8.
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1: Good morning, I'm Tara Garcia. Contract negotiations between SEIU West and the Saskatchewan Association of Health Organizations remain ongoing. The union says monetary issues, including general wage increases, remain on the table, along with concerns about staffing and working conditions. At a Swift Current meeting, SEIU West President Lisa Zunti addressed questions about the broader healthcare system.
2: Some of these questions I have definitely asked myself in the past of other people, so I am more than happy to have that conversation with all the members about what the process is and where we are in the process and why it's so difficult.
1: SEIU West represents more than 13,000 healthcare workers across Saskatchewan, including more than 1,300 in the Southwest. 8 years after discovering an abandoned oil well beneath her land near Swift Current, Joanne Lee is still looking for answers. Gas migration was confirmed in 2023 and the well was repaired last year, but Lee says she still has not been told whether methane is escaping.
3: All I want to know is it leaking or not? And what's the plan from this point forward? Because why are you monitoring something that's not leaking? That doesn't make any sense.
1: The province says the site is safe and monitoring continues. TAQA North did not respond. Lee has now put a warning sign along the nearby service road. Central Butte's Regency Manor and New Horizons Medical Clinic are temporarily closed and 24-hour long-term care residents have been relocated. The Saskatchewan Health Authority says flooding occurred at Regency Manor following a failure of water infrastructure serving the facility and the exact cause is being assessed. 16 residents were transferred to the Moose Jaw Special Care Home, while 8 were moved to the Herbert and District Integrated Health Facility. More details will be released when they become available. Sask Power is advising Southwest customers of a planned power outage coming tomorrow afternoon. Joel Cherry, spokesperson for Sask Power, says residents around Ferguson Bay and rural areas northwest of Simi will be impacted. The outage is set to take place from around 3 p.m. to 6 p.m. and is necessary to replace power poles in the area. Bendy Creek Botanical Flower Farm and Farm Stand, just south of Swift Current, was one of a number of stops for Saskatchewan's Open Farm Days on the weekend. Amy Tate says they had about 120 people visit over the 2 days, giving people tours of their mixed farming operation, which features everything from Speckle Park cattle to flowers and a farm stand.
4: We talked about our operation and how we farm. We're very much focused on restorative, regenerative farming, getting back to that soil health and what actually makes for good crops and good food for us and for the livestock. We took them for a good wander through the flower gardens, and we also have just under an acre worth of pumpkins of varying varieties growing. We just really had good open discussions.
1: Tate's Farm Stand has flowers, skincare, jams, jellies, and more from products grown and produced right on the farm.
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5: I'm Colin Powers with a look at sports. Kyle's Chloe Wills is set to take on some of Canada's top junior golfers today at the Canadian Junior Girls Championship in Ontario. The Sask Lending Golfers or representative is on the course this morning at TPC Toronto with Osprey Valley. Wills qualified after finishing second at the Saskatchewan Junior Championship in July, 6 shots behind winner Grace Odnikun of Saskatoon. It's Wills' third appearance at the national championship. Former Home Hardware Legionnaires captain Cade Strange has been traded again at the Junior A level. The 6'2" right winger is moving from the Winkler Flyers to the Northern Manitoba Blizzard of the MJHL. Strange had 17 points in 17 games with Winkler after being acquired at the trading deadline, and Blizzard head coach John Gratton says he's expecting him to be one of the team's top offensive forwards. Strange was the Legionnaires captain in his final minor hockey season, recording 61 points in 66 regular season games from 2022 to 2024. Charles McAdoo homered for the second time in his big league career, and Andrés Giménez brought home the eventual game-winning run on an RBI single in the sixth as the Toronto Blue Jays beat the Boston Red Sox 2-1 at Rogers Center last night. The Jays handed Boston their third loss in the row following a nine-game winning streak. Jameson Taillon pitched four scoreless innings for Toronto before leaving the game with forearm discomfort. Simeon Woods Richardson got the win in relief. The Jays host Boston again tonight. If something's happening in your community, from breaking news to big game scores, tell us first. Call 306-773-NEWS or click Submit News on Swift Current Online.
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1: And now a look at your five-day forecast. Today we'll see a mix of sun and cloud with 30% chance of showers early this morning with the risk of a thunderstorm and a high of 22. Tonight, 60% chance of showers overnight with risk of a thunderstorm and a low of 12. Mainly cloudy for tomorrow with 30% chance of showers and the risk of a thunderstorm with a high of 19. Tomorrow night cloudy and a low of 11. Those showers will stick around for Thursday with a high of 17. Cloudy on Friday with 70% chance of showers and a high of 18. And the sunshine returns for Saturday with a high of 21. And don't forget to head to Swift Current Online to see what's coming and get ready to bid starting tomorrow when the Swift Current Online and the Save More Saskatchewan online auction open.
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1: Shania Twain and Any Man of Mine on Country 94.1, Country 1490. Hello and good morning. It is Chris along with you here on the morning show, powered by Canadian Tire. Appreciate you tuning in with me this morning as we mosey right along in the show, 8:14 right now. 14 degrees here in Swift Current. Shaunavon sitting at a temperature of 12 degrees, heading for 24 as the expected high. Going to hit 22 in Swift Current. Slight chance the rain could fall a little bit more today. Definitely did overnight and through a good chunk of the morning as well. Nice to see. Great to see some of that moisture falling. And we've got more that's expected pretty well all week long. 60% chance of showers and the risk of a thunderstorm overnight tonight, and then all through Wednesday, Thursday, and Friday, more rain in the forecast. All those details available by checking out the Canada West Harvest Center local weather page on Swift Current Online. Well, My City Care is getting set for their next pop-up shop, and you know, they had been taking donations in for school supplies. They'd been taking donations in for clothing as well too, and the one thing they actually made mention of as far as clothing goes is they don't need any more women's clothes. They're actually, I don't want to say full, but they have an abundance of women's clothing. They are seeking some more donations, though, for kids of all ages and, of course, men as well, too. But keep in mind, the next pop-up shop is happening this Thursday under the big white tent at Market Square. So there will be clothes that, of course, will be available that you can come and pick up, as well as a limited number of school supplies as well. And I think this is a big key point that I want to just make mention of. Is in many cases, especially now, because of the community and the size that we live in, you know, there's a stigma. And I don't want to say that, but I mean, the reality is, you know, somebody sees your neighbor and they know your neighbor. All of a sudden, they see them maybe getting some of the free food that's available or at a My City Cares event. And it's like, oh, and then they, you know, there's a stigma behind it about attending. There shouldn't be. Take a look at what life is right now. Like, it's not exactly the easiest thing in the world. You know, food is expensive. Clothing children is expensive. Living day to day is just, it's just the way it is. So push pride to the side and don't be judgmental of any individuals that are attending events like these, because they're necessary. That's why places like the Salvation Army exist. That's why places like My City Care exist. So that way, for people in need, there is an available option. So check it out this Thursday. If you are someone that, you know, could use some more clothing, they've got great selection of clothes there for men, kids, and women as well, too. And again, school supplies in limited numbers will be available at the pop-up shop this Thursday at Market Square between 4 and 7 p.m. under the big white tent.
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6: And now a look at your five-day forecast. Today we'll see a mix of sun and cloud with 30% chance of showers early this morning with the risk of a thunderstorm and a high of 22. Tonight, 60% chance of showers overnight with the risk of a thunderstorm and a low of 12. Mainly cloudy for tomorrow with 30% chance of showers and the risk of a thunderstorm with a high of 19. Tomorrow night, cloudy and a low of 11. Those showers will stick around for Thursday with a high of 17. Cloudy on Friday with 70% chance of showers and a high of 18. And the sunshine returns for Saturday with a high of 21. And don't forget to head to Swift Current Online to see what's coming and get ready to bid starting tomorrow when the Swift Current Online and the Save More Saskatchewan online auction open.
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0: Megan Patrick and Golden Child on Country 94.1, Country 1490. Good morning. It is Chris moving along with you here on the morning show, powered by Canadian Tire. Thanks so much for tuning in today, 824, 14 degrees in Swift, 12 in Shaunavon, as we roll through a windless morning with a chance we could see some more rain through the day, but definitely into the overnight. Those details all coming around the corner in your information update. Joining us this morning in the Country 94.1 Country 1490 Morning Show, we've got Austin and Dominic from the Swift Current Broncos. Morning, gentlemen.
1: Good morning.
2: Good morning.
0: How is everyone doing so far today?
2: Pretty good.
1: Yeah,
2: pretty
1: doing good. Great. Always pleasure to be on here and talking to you, so just made it better.
0: Wow, that's a high compliment. I don't know if it's deserved, but I'll take it. Glad to have you guys in on the show, and of course, Swift Current Broncos hockey, each and every year, everyone gets excited for it, and as soon as we kind of get that first opportunity to really chat about it, then the hype really gets going, so let's talk. Season tickets, Broncos hockey is coming. We're excited.
2: Yeah, absolutely. You know, we really are the great underdog story of the WHL. We're a community-owned, not-for-profit hockey team operating in a city of 17,000 people. Last season, we averaged just under 2,300 fans per game. So to put that in perspective, that's the equivalent of approximately 13% of Swift Current's entire population attending a Broncos game every night. But our fan base extends far beyond Swift Current. We truly are Southwest Saskatchewan's team. We have an incredible fan base coming from Shaunavon, Kyle, Elrose, Gull Lake, Frontier, Kincaid, Wymark, you know, as far as Maple Creek, the list goes on and on. And we have an incredibly exciting season coming up. Our head coach, Travis, always says, the strength of the team is the team. And when we talk about our team, we're not just talking about the players and the coaches. Our team is the billets, it's the volunteers, it's our staff. And most importantly, it's our incredible fans. Because without our fans, there is no team. So when we say the strength of the team is the team, I want everyone listening who has supported the Broncos in one way or another to know that you're part of that team, and that's genuinely how we see it. And that brings us to what should be an incredibly exciting 40th anniversary season. We're going to have a lot of special games, celebration events throughout the year, and it all kicks off September 19th with our home opener tailgate, thanks to Innovation Federal Credit Union. So we're going to have live music, face tattoos, plenty of activities, and we're hoping to sell that out like we did last year. And then for the first time ever, we're going to be releasing a promotional schedule ahead of the season. So we're going to have Cancer Awareness Night, a Halloween game, Remembrance Day game, two Skate with the Broncos games where fans can actually hit the ice with Broncos players after the game. And then, we'll have Minor Hockey Night, Charlie's Birthday with more than 25 mascots, the return of our Superhero Night, Family Day game featuring some amazing new jerseys, Country Night, Fan Appreciation Night. The list goes on and on and on. So there's never been a better time to get a season ticket. We've listened to some feedback from our fans, particularly young families. One of the biggest things we heard was that 7 p.m. is a little late for some families, so we've moved our Saturday start times to 6 p.m. so that families with younger children can attend. So, those bedtimes are 7:30, 8 o'clock. So by moving those Saturday start times to 6 p.m., we're hoping that more families can come and join us and become part of Broncos Nation. In addition to that, we've introduced a new bronze seating section to make attending games more affordable for young families and fans in general. In that section, season tickets are available for as little as $6.62 per game for youth and $7.35 per game for adults. So when you do the math, a family of four can purchase a season ticket for just over $1,100 before taxes for the entire 34-game season. So we want Broncos hockey to be something families across Southwest Saskatchewan can experience together, and that's just what we've got going on for promotions and tickets.
0: Thank you very much, Dominic. We're going to hear more from our friends from the Swift Current Broncos. Austin is going to pop on by a little bit later on in the show and talk about training camp and just getting set and excited for the Broncos hockey season as it comes.
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4: Good morning, I'm Kara Garcia. Healthcare workers and members of the public had the chance to question SEIU West representatives during a meeting in Swift Current. Some of the discussion focused on bargaining, including questions about a possible impasse and when job action could occur. Lisa Zunti says the union has been raising concerns about healthcare working conditions for years.
5: Healthcare is a public issue. Healthcare is a resident of this province issue. It is not just a worker issue. It is not just a labor issue. It's not just a union issue. It is everyone that accesses healthcare needs to have a say in what happens in healthcare.
4: SEIU West says bargaining is scheduled to continue August 13th and 14th, with the union saying it remains committed to negotiating in good faith. For 8 years, a Swift Current area landowner has been trying to find out what is happening beneath her property. Joanne Lee did not know an abandoned oil well was there until she tried to subdivide the land in 2018. The well was repaired after gas migration was confirmed, but testing continues.
6: Just a simple question. Is there methane coming up out of that well, or is there not?
4: The province says the site is safe. TAQA North did not respond. Lee has put up a roadside warning sign calling attention to the well and demanding answers. 24 long-term care residents were evacuated after flooding occurred on Saturday morning at Regency Manor and New Horizons Medical Clinic in Central Butte. The residents were safely relocated to Herbert and Moose Jaw, but the building is currently without power, backup power, heating, water, or lights. The Saskatchewan Health Authority says a timeline for when services will resume has not been established yet, but damage assessments are underway and work is being done to restore services as safely and quickly as possible. Assessments are being conducted and an estimated repair time has not yet been determined. A planned power outage is scheduled tomorrow for folks in Ferguson Bay and rural areas northwest of Simi as crews replace poles in the area. SaskPower Media Relations' Joel Cherry says more than 100 customers will be without power tomorrow between 3 p.m. and 6 p.m. Anyone interested in more information on planned and unplanned outages across the province can check out the outage map on SaskPower's website. Producers that took part in Saskatchewan Open Farm Days over the weekend are generally pleased with the event. Bendy Creek Botanical Flower Farm and Farm Stand near Swift Current was one of a number of stops in the southwest. Amy Tate says they had about 120 people tour the farm, the flower beds, and their pumpkin patch.
7: I absolutely love fall. It's one of my favorite seasons, and I'm a big fan of Halloween, so I'm all about the pumpkins. I couldn't help myself. We have just shy of 40 varieties of pumpkin and squash here on the farm, just shy of an acre worth of pumpkins. So with that, we will absolutely be selling them at the farm stand. We'll also be at Pumpkin Spice when that comes through town.
4: Tate says they are also hoping to open the pumpkin patch for a U-pick later this fall.
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8: I'm Colin Powers with a look at sports. Kyle's Chloe Wills is competing at the Canadian Junior Girls Championship in Ontario this week. The 18-year-old Sask Landing representative is one of just four Saskatchewan golfers in the field and is on the course this morning at TPC Toronto. Wills finished second at the Saskatchewan Junior Championship in July to earn her spot at Nationals. This is her third appearance at the event after competing in 2022 and 2024. A former Home Hardware Legionnaires captain is getting a new opportunity in the Manitoba Junior Hockey League. Cade Strange was traded from the Winkler Flyers to the Northern Manitoba Blizzard over the weekend. Strange scored 5 goals and added 12 assists in 17 games with Winkler last season, and Northern Manitoba says he'll have an increased role with the team. The 6'2" forward began his Junior A career with Estevan in 2024-25 after spending 2 seasons with the Legionnaires, where he recorded 24 goals and 37 assists in his final 2 seasons. Charles McAdoo homered for the second time in his big league career, and Andrés Giménez brought home the eventual game-winning run on an RBI single in the 6th. As the Toronto Blue Jays beat the Boston Red Sox 2-1 at Rogers Centre last night, the Jays handed Boston their 3rd loss in a row following a 9-game winning streak. Jameson Taillon pitched 4 scoreless innings for Toronto before leaving the game with forearm discomfort. Simeon Woods-Richardson got the win in relief. The Jays host Boston again tonight. From local news to local sports, we're here for your updates. 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
4: And now a look at your five-day forecast. Today we'll see a mix of sun and cloud with 30% chance of showers early this morning with the risk of a thunderstorm and a high of 22. Tonight, 60% chance of showers overnight with the risk of a thunderstorm and a low of 12. Mainly cloudy for tomorrow with 30% chance of showers and the risk of a thunderstorm with a high of 19. Tomorrow night, cloudy and a low of 11. Those showers will stick around for Thursday with a high of 17. Cloudy on Friday with 70% chance of showers and a high of 18, and the sunshine returns for Saturday with a high of 21. 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

0: Nelson squeaking in just beforehand as well. My name is Chris. Appreciate you joining me here in the morning show, powered by Canadian Tire. 8:43 right now as we trek along and get set to enjoy the moisture. I think that's the best way we can put this week. Enjoy the moisture. Whether you want rain or you don't, enjoy it as best you can because it's coming. This week looks like we're definitely going to see quite a bit. Every day this week up until the weekend, rain is forecast, in some cases 60% chance. So when it's forecast all week long, you're at least going to get one day out of it that'll be wet. Those details all available in your five-day forecast in just a few moments' time. But our full-line ag Southwest Explorer, Violet Saretsky, is hitting the road once again this weekend. The time is winding down for our full-line ag Southwest Explorer. She's got a few more weeks to go before things kind of wrap up, but lots to keep herself entertained and busy with this coming weekend. On Friday, so this Friday, she's going to be at the Coin Carnival that's taking place. Sidewalk Day is happening, of course, beginning on Thursday, running Thursday, Friday, Saturday in downtown Swift Current. Amazing deals that you can find pretty much in all your downtown businesses. She's going to be there, as well as our Taste of Summer charity barbecue that is happening on Friday in support of the Southwest Newcomer Welcome Center. So that's where she's going to be on Friday. Then we make the move off to Saturday, and she's going to be at the Maple Creek Heritage Festival, as well as the Eliminators Car Club Riverside Run, happening on Saturday too. So lots of spots she'll be at, and while she is there, make sure you scan the QR code on the side of the Full Line Ag Southwest Explorer truck. That is how you enter to win the different prizes each week that are being given away in this particular week. What you can win is an 8-person Coleman tent courtesy of our friends at the Cooperators Robbins Insurance. 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Thanks to our friends at Cooperators Robbins Insurance. So when you see the Southwest, the Full Line Ag Southwest Explorer truck, scan that QR code to get yourself entered to win some big prizes.
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7: And now a look at your five-day forecast. Today we'll see a mix of sun and cloud with 30% chance of showers early this morning with the risk of a thunderstorm and a high of 22. Tonight, 60% chance of showers overnight with the risk of a thunderstorm and a low of 12. Mainly cloudy for tomorrow with 30% chance of showers and the risk of a thunderstorm with a high of 19. Tomorrow night cloudy and a low of 11. Those showers will stick around for Thursday with a high of 17. Cloudy on Friday with 70% chance of showers and a high of 18. And the sunshine returns for Saturday with a high of 21. 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

0: Cameron Whitcomb and the Kingdom of Fear on Country 94.1, Country 1490. Good morning. It is Chris along with you here with the morning show, powered by Canadian Tire. Appreciate you tuning in with me today. 8:55 right now as we trek along and head into your information update, news, weather, and sports all coming up in just a few moments' time. Stay tuned. We're going to run you through your news, your weather, and your sports all in just a matter of moments on the way after 9 o'clock. We're going to chat once again with our friends from the Swift Current Broncos. Austin Mattis is going to talk about training camp and everything else to get excited for the upcoming Broncos season. We'll examine our question of the day yesterday as well, too, which in the summertime is very relevant. Burgers or hot dogs? What's your preference? We're going to go over all that just after 9.
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10: Good morning, I'm Kara Garcia. SEIU West brought its healthcare contract concerns to Swift Current, holding a public forum with healthcare workers and residents. President Lisa Zunti spoke about working conditions and what she says are restrictions facing healthcare workers across Saskatchewan. She says those concerns have been building for years.
11: The way the system is administered, it's the lack of consultation with frontline staff. It is the lack of meaningful increases in the frontline staff pay. It's not attracting anyone to these jobs, and this is the reason why the system is suffering.
10: Zunti says the union wants the public to understand how working conditions affect the healthcare system. For 8 years, a Swift Current area landowner has been trying to find out what is happening beneath her property. Joanne Lee did not know an abandoned oil well was there until she tried to subdivide the land in 2018. The well was repaired after gas migration was confirmed, but testing continues.
7: just a simple question. Is there methane coming up out of that well, or is there not?
10: The province says the site is safe. TAQA North did not respond. Lee has put up roadside warning signs calling attention to the well and demanding answers. Flooding at Regency Manor and New Horizons Medical Clinic in Central Butte early on Saturday resulted in the evacuation of 24 long-term care residents. According to the Saskatchewan Health Authority, all long-term care residents were safely evacuated and relocated to temporary placements in Herbert and Moose Jaw, where they'll remain until services are restored. Regency Manor has been left without power, backup power, lights, heating, or water, and services have been suspended at New Horizons Medical Clinic. The closure's duration has not been determined, and an assessment of the damage is underway. A planned power outage tomorrow is set to affect more than 100 Southwest customers to accommodate the replacement of nearby power poles. Joel Cherry, spokesperson for SAS Power, shares that the outage is scheduled for Ferguson Bay and rural areas northwest of Simi from 3 p.m. to 6 p.m. Cherry says folks can find updates on both planned and unplanned power outages across Saskatchewan on SAS Power's website. Bendy Creek Botanical Flower Farm and Farm Stand near Swift Current was a busy place over the weekend for Saskatchewan Open Farm Days. This was the second year Amy Tate took part in the event that connects consumers directly with farmers.
12: Well, we love to share our farming experiences, and we're pretty passionate about farm-to-table experiences and just farming in general, and we always want to share that love of farming with people that maybe don't get that opportunity to do that all the time.
10: Tate says visitors toured the flower gardens, pumpkin patch, and farm stand while learning about the farm's regenerative production practices.
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13: I'm Colin Powers with a look at sports. Kyle's Chloe Wills is set to take on some of Canada's top junior golfers today at the Canadian Junior Girls Championship in Ontario. The Sask Landing Golf Resort representative is on the course this morning at TPC Toronto with Osprey Valley. Wills qualified after finishing second at the Saskatchewan Junior Championship in July, six shots behind winner Grace Odnikon of Saskatoon. It's Wills' third appearance at the national championship. Former Home Hardware Legionnaires captain Cade Strange has been traded again at the Junior A level. The 6'2 right winger is moving from the Winkler Flyers to the Northern Manitoba Blizzard of the MJHL. Strange had 17 points in 17 games with Winkler after being acquired at the trading deadline, and Blizzard head coach John Gratton says he's expecting him to be one of the team's top offensive forwards. Strange was the Legionnaires captain in his final minor hockey season, recording 61 points in 66 regular season games from 2022 to 2024. Charles McAdoo homered for the second time in his big league career, and Andrés Giménez brought home the eventual game-winning run on an RBI single in the sixth as the Toronto Blue Jays beat the Boston Red Sox 2-1 at Rogers Centre last night. The Jays handed Boston their third loss in the row following a nine-game winning streak. Jameson Taillon pitched four scoreless innings for Toronto before leaving the game with forearm discomfort. Simeon Woods-Richardson got the win in relief. The Jays host Boston again tonight. If something's happening in your community, from breaking news to big game scores, tell us first. Call 306-773-NEWS or click Submit News on Swift Current Online.
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10: And now a look at your five-day forecast. Today we'll see a mix of sun and cloud with 30% chance of showers early this morning with the risk of a thunderstorm and a high of 22. Tonight, 60% chance of showers overnight with the risk of a thunderstorm and a low of 12. Mainly cloudy for tomorrow with 30% chance of showers and the risk of a thunderstorm with a high of 19. Tomorrow night cloudy and a low of 11. Those showers will stick around for Thursday with a high of 17, cloudy on Friday with 70% chance of showers and a high of 18, and the sunshine returns for Saturday with a high of 21. And don't forget to head to Swift Current Online to see what's coming and get ready to bid starting tomorrow when the Swift Current Online and the Save More Saskatchewan online auction open.
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That's the Recklaws and Where I'm From on Country 94.1, Country 1490. Good morning. It is Chris along with you here on the morning show, powered by Canadian Tire. Appreciate you tuning in with me here today as we mosey right along 9:13 here on the show and continuing on into potential rain as the day continues along. Chance of a thunderstorm later on this afternoon. It's only a slight chance. We've already had a lot of the rain, and it doesn't look like it's going to keep falling, at least not right now. But overnight, forecast for a 60% chance of showers in Swift Current and the Shaunavon area, and pretty well throughout the rest of the week as well, too. Rain is in the forecast. More details in your five-day forecast coming up. Plus, we're going to examine your question of the day from yesterday. Burgers or hot dogs? After music from Jason Aldean, Don't Tell on Me is on Country 94.1, Country 1490.

0: Dean Brody and a man without a woman on Country 94.1, Country 1490. Good morning. My name is Chris. Appreciate you tuning in with me here on the show today. Powered by Canadian Tire. 9:20 is the time right now as we sit at 14 here in Swift Current. Shaunavon as well, too, at a temperature of 14, heading for a 22-degree high. Shaunavon hitting 24 on the day today. A little bit of the wet stuff, though, throughout the rest of the work week in the forecast. Those details all available in your five-day forecast upcoming here in just a few moments. But let's talk about our question of the day. Yesterday, we posed one, and it was a simple one. You know, it's the summertime. It's kind of feels like it's winding down based on the temperatures this week, but that always changes. Regardless, though, it's barbecue season, summertime cooking, burgers, or hot dogs. We wanted to know what is the preference of choice, and I also included my children in this one since they wanted to answer the question. And with them, I got one hot dog and two burgers for the answers. Outside of that, we got it's pretty well split. You know, hot dogs have about some votes, burgers have some votes, and then there was the one fantastic option from Dustin Vipon, who said the Burr Dog, which of course is your wonderful hot dog and hamburger combination, which also my kids have at this point now begun to enjoy. They request Burr Dogs for supper as well, so that's a winner in itself. So it looks like we're dead split. Burgers, hot dogs, could be either one of them. What I can tell you is we're going to be serving up burgers this Friday at the Taste of Summer charity barbecue presented by Lens Plumbing and Heating in support of the Southwest Newcomer Welcome Center. We're going to talk a little bit more about that a little bit later on in the show. But we got an even split. Burgers and hot dogs. My vote goes behind burgers because if there's mozzarella and mushrooms, it's already an absolute winner in my book. Answer our next question of the day. It'll be posted on our social channels this afternoon at 3 o'clock.
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4: And now a look at your five-day forecast. Today we'll see a mix of sun and cloud with 30% chance of showers early this morning with a risk of a thunderstorm and a high of 22. Tonight, 60% chance of showers overnight with the risk of a thunderstorm and a low of 12. Mainly cloudy for tomorrow with 30% chance of showers and the risk of a thunderstorm with a high of 19. Tomorrow night cloudy and a low of 11. Those showers will stick around for Thursday with a high of 17. Cloudy on Friday with 70% chance of showers and a high of 18. And the sunshine returns for Saturday with a high of 21. And don't forget to head to Swift Current Online to see what's coming and get ready to bid starting tomorrow when the Swift Current Online and the Save More Saskatchewan online auction open.
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That's Stephen Lee Olson and Never Done It Like This on Country 94.1, Country 1490. Good morning. My name is Chris. Appreciate you joining me here on the morning show, which is powered by Canadian Tire 928 right now as we trek along on this. Well, it's a cool day today. It's the best way to put it. It's not exactly going to feel like it's a summer day because we're going to see mostly cloud-covered skies. Might see an inkling of the sun every once in a while, but for the most part, clouds are going to be our best friend today. Risk of a thunderstorm a little bit later on. Hazy this afternoon also. Some of that smoke going to be filtering in as well. 24 degrees, the expected high in the Shaunavon area also. Full details in your five-day forecast coming up. We're going to celebrate our national holidays that we should be celebrating today. 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

0: Sally Burroughs and Put It On Me on Country 94.1, Country 1490. Hello and good morning. My name is Chris. Appreciate you tuning in with me here in the morning show, powered by Canadian Tire. 15 degrees right now here in Swift Current. Shotman sitting at a temperature of plus 17, heading for a high of 24. Mainly sunny skies expected through the rest of the day out in the Shotman area. Hazy this afternoon, though. Swift Current 22, the high. Again, mix of sun and cloud. Hazy skies. Tonight down to 12, chance could see some rain in there, and that's kind of the case for the remainder of the work week as well, too. All those details coming up in your five-day forecast in just a few moments' time, but we are going to celebrate a few special holidays today, because why not? That's the fun part about it. You can celebrate whatever you want to. It is, let's see, what do we got today? It was Mountain Day today, which, you know, the vast mountainous regions of Swift Current and Saskatchewan you'll be able to see from horizons beyond. Of course, if you've ever been up in the mountains in the BC area and Alberta, it's pretty cool, and it is pretty neat to see them off on the horizon as well, too. And the other special day today, it is Son and Daughter Day. So this is one of those days to pause and celebrate the children that bring so much joy and meaning to our lives. So I, of course, I'm going to celebrate my three daughters. No sons here, but a whole lot of three daughters, Delta, Kensington, and Ronnie. Three of the coolest kids on planet Earth that I cannot say enough about, and will happily celebrate them however they so choose, whether it's going for Slurpees, having a movie night, and the whole family getting together and watching it and having a lot of fun, or whatever it is that they so choose. Happy Son and Daughter Day today. Celebrate with yours. Make sure you let them know, and you know, give them a little bit later bedtime. School hasn't started yet. It's okay. You can let it slide.
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9: And now a look at your five-day forecast. Today we'll see a mix of sun and cloud with 30% chance of showers early this morning with the risk of a thunderstorm and a high of 22. Tonight, 60% chance of showers overnight with the risk of a thunderstorm and a low of 12. Mainly cloudy for tomorrow with 30% chance of showers and the risk of a thunderstorm with a high of 19. Tomorrow night cloudy and a low of 11. Those showers will stick around for Thursday with a high of 17. Cloudy on Friday with 70% chance of showers and a high of 18. And the sunshine returns for Saturday with a high of 21. 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

0: That's Gord Bamford and Drink Along Song on Country 94.1, Country 1490. It's Chris along with you here in the morning show, powered by Canadian Tire. Appreciate you tuning in with me today. 9:50 right now as we mosey on through into your information update shortly. News, weather, and sports coming up in just a tick. But this morning in the show, a little bit earlier, Dominic and Austin from the Swift Current Broncos had popped on by to talk about Swift Current Broncos hockey in the upcoming season. Dominic, of course, touched on a ton of exciting promotional days that are going to be happening throughout the year, plus some other great stuff Broncos hockey related. It was fun. It was an exciting interview. Glad to chat with those guys about that. But then, of course, we're getting excited for training camp. And Austin touched base on essentially what is going to be going on in training camp and just the excitement surrounding the arena.
1: Yeah, I think it's going to be a really exciting year, even just looking forward towards training camp. You know, you get to this time of the year, you can just feel the hockey's in the air. You're going around town, right? Unfortunately, it gets a little colder, but the ice just got put in the other day with a nice brand new 40th anniversary logo. So we're going to be unveiling that here later this week, so make sure you pay attention to our social media. But training camp, it's going to be a really exciting one. Over 100 players coming to attend, 33 Americans. If you've been paying attention to our social media, you would have seen the three Euros we signed there in attendance, of course, along with all the new trades and new acquisitions that we've made. So a real different year here for the Broncos. A lot of excitement, a lot of anticipation, and I'm telling you, it's going to be a season you don't want to miss. Dominic touched on all the great things we got going on with the promotions, also our new VIP seating area, something we got as well, and we're just really trying to take this 40th anniversary season to the next level, whether it be for entertainment at the games, Broncos going out and really supporting the community, and so much more. So it's just going to be a great season, and we're really looking forward to it.
0: Absolutely. And one thing you guys kind of talked about too, I mean, the promotions, incredible. I mean, that was an

0: Awesome rundown there, Dominic, of all the different promotions that are going to be taking place. You know, another thing that also puts butts in seats is the product on the ice. And, you know, having that training camp, like you said, there's a lot of excitement and building as the Broncos continue to kind of improve and get better and looking forward to what this season's going to look like.
1: Absolutely. And Travis has done a great job, you know, coming into the organization. And right away, he's a perfect fit here. He already knows what Swift Current's all about in terms of the community. And now getting that product on the ice, like I said, with all the players that are coming, it's going to be super competitive. And overall, just going to be a great year for the Broncos. And what better way to celebrate 40 years than, of course, having a great product on the ice, having some great entertainment at the games, and all in all, like I said, we're super, super excited, and hopefully we can see Broncos fans at the iPlex lots this season.
0: Absolutely. It's going to be a fun season. We look forward to chatting with you guys, I'm assuming, multiple times.
2: Yeah, one mention, if you are looking to become a billet, because we do have so many individuals coming to camp this year, so many different players, if you're looking to be a billet, we've got short-term camp beds, which would be kind of for a month to kind of test the waters and see if billeting might be for you. And then we've also we are in need of billets for the entire season, so if you can reach out to Tracy Prang, or you can contact the stable through the phone number on our website.
0: Perfect. Anything else you gentlemen wanted to add this morning?
1: Just a big thank you to you for having us on here and getting people hyped up and ready for the season. It's that time of the year. Broncos hockey is just around the corner. And like I said, we're excited to see fans at the iPlex and cheering on the Broncos this season.
3: I'm Tara Garcia. And coming up in news, SEIU West brought its healthcare contract concerns to Swift Current. And a planned power outage tomorrow is set to affect more than 100 Southwest customers.
4: And Paul even talks about this. 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
4: 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Lewis says. 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That's the difference in Jesus. And so you see that, yeah, he shows up at a time in history when the ancient groups, the vast majority of ancient myth worshipers, are still worshiping the ancient myths with common expectations. And Jesus meets these.
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1: Good morning, I'm Tara Garcia. Contract negotiations between SEIU West and the Saskatchewan Association of Health Organizations remain ongoing. The union says monetary issues, including general wage increases, remain on the table, along with concerns about staffing and working conditions. At a Swift Current meeting, SEIU West President Lisa Zunti addressed questions about the broader healthcare system.
2: Some of these questions I have definitely asked myself in the past of other people, so I am more than happy to have that conversation with all the members about what the process is and where we are in the process and why it's so difficult.
1: SEIU West represents more than 13,000 healthcare workers across Saskatchewan, including more than 1,300 in the Southwest. 8 years after discovering an abandoned oil well beneath her land near Swift Current, Joanne Lee is still looking for answers. Gas migration was confirmed in 2023 and the well was repaired last year, but Lee says she still has not been told whether methane is escaping.
3: All I want to know is it leaking or not? And what's the plan from this point forward? Because why are you monitoring something that's not leaking? That doesn't make any sense.
1: The province says the site is safe and monitoring continues. TAQA North did not respond. Lee has now put a warning sign along the nearby service road. Central Butte's Regency Manor and New Horizons Medical Clinic are temporarily closed and 24-hour long-term care residents have been relocated. The Saskatchewan Health Authority says flooding occurred at Regency Manor following a failure of water infrastructure serving the facility and the exact cause is being assessed. 16 residents were transferred to the Moose Jaw Special Care Home, while 8 were moved to the Herbert and District Integrated Health Facility. More details will be released when they become available. Sask Power is advising Southwest customers of a planned power outage coming tomorrow afternoon. Joel Cherry, spokesperson for Sask Power, says residents around Ferguson Bay and rural areas northwest of Simi will be impacted. The outage is set to take place from around 3 p.m. to 6 p.m. and is necessary to replace power poles in the area. Bendy Creek Botanical Flower Farm and Farm Stand, just south of Swift Current, was one of a number of stops for Saskatchewan's Open Farm Days on the weekend. Amy Tate says they had about 120 people visit over the 2 days, giving people tours of their mixed farming operation, which features everything from Speckle Park cattle to flowers and a farm stand.
4: We talked about our operation and how we farm. We're very much focused on restorative, regenerative farming, getting back to that soil health and what actually makes for good crops and good food for us and for the livestock. We took them for a good wander through the flower gardens, and we also have just under an acre worth of pumpkins of varying varieties growing. We just really had good open discussions.
1: Tate's Farm Stand has flowers, skincare, jams, jellies, and more from products grown and produced right on the farm.
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5: I'm Colin Powers with a look at sports. Kyle's Chloe Wills is competing at the Canadian Junior Girls Championship in Ontario this week. The 18-year-old Sask Landing representative is one of just 4 Saskatchewan golfers in the field and is on the course this morning at TPC Toronto. Wills finished second at the Saskatchewan Junior Championship in July to earn her spot at Nationals. This is her third appearance at the event after competing in 2022 and 2024. A former Home Hardware Legionnaires captain is getting a new opportunity in the Manitoba Junior Hockey League. Cade Strange was traded from the Winkler Flyers to the Northern Manitoba Blizzard over the weekend. Strange scored 5 goals and added 12 assists in 17 games with Winkler last season, and Northern Manitoba says he'll have an increased role with the team. The 6'2" forward began his junior A career with Estevan in 2024-25 after spending 2 seasons with the Legionnaires, where he recorded 24 goals and 37 assists in his final 2 seasons. Charles McAdoo homered for the second time in his big league career, and Andrés Giménez brought home the eventual game-winning run on an RBI single in the sixth. As the Toronto Blue Jays beat the Boston Red Sox 2-1 at Rogers Center last night, the Jays handed Boston their third loss in the row following a nine-game winning streak. Jameson Taillon pitched four scoreless innings for Toronto before leaving the game with forearm discomfort. Simeon Woods Richardson got the win in relief. The Jays host Boston again tonight. From local news to local sports, we're here for your updates. 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
1: And now a look at your five-day forecast. Today we'll see a mix of sun and cloud with 30% chance of showers early this morning with the risk of a thunderstorm and a high of 22. Tonight, 60% chance of showers overnight with the risk of a thunderstorm and a low of 12. Mainly cloudy for tomorrow with 30% chance of showers and the risk of a thunderstorm with a high of 19. Tomorrow night cloudy and a low of 11. Those showers will stick around for Thursday with a high of 17, cloudy on Friday with 70% chance of showers and a high of 18, and the sunshine returns for Saturday with a high of 21. And don't forget to head to Swift Current Online to see what's coming and get ready to bid starting tomorrow when the Swift Current Online and the Save More Saskatchewan online auction open.
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Josh Stumpf and Johnny Walker, back to me on Country 94.1, Country 1490. My name is Chris. Appreciate you tuning in with me here in the morning show, powered by Canadian Tire, as we roll on through. This particular song was originally recorded in 1989 by the Newgrass Revival. It was written many years prior to that, and then followed up in 1994 by a little-known gentleman by the name of Garth Brooks, who took it all the way to number one. Colin Baton Rouge is on Country 94.1.

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3: And now a look at your five-day forecast. Today we'll see a mix of sun and cloud with 30% chance of showers early this morning with the risk of a thunderstorm and a high of 22. Tonight, 60% chance of showers overnight with the risk of a thunderstorm and a low of 12. Mainly cloudy for tomorrow with 30% chance of showers and the risk of a thunderstorm with a high of 19. Tomorrow night cloudy and a low of 11. Those showers will stick around for Thursday with a high of 17. Cloudy on Friday with 70% chance of showers and a high of 18. And the sunshine returns for Saturday with a high of 21. 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

That's music from the James Barker Band, and you didn't hear it from me on Country 94.1, Country 1490. My name's Chris. Appreciate you tuning in with me here in the morning show, powered by Canadian Tire. 10:30 right now as we roll right along and continue into a day that might see a little bit more rain, but a week that most definitely will. We got a lot of wet stuff in the forecast. Those all coming up in the details in your five-dayer in just a little while, but this Friday, hopefully the rain stays away, at least for a few hours anyway, for our Taste of Summer charity barbecue presented by Lens Plumbing and Heating. We have done a number of these so far this year, and they've been wildly successful, and that all the credit goes to the patrons and the community members here in Swift Current in the Southwest for coming out and supporting the Taste of Summer charity barbecue. We managed to raise over $1,200 for both the Swift Current Legion and the center as well, too, which is absolutely fantastic. And we are looking to do that or better with our friends, the Newcomer Welcome Center, who are the recipients of this Friday's Taste of Summer charity barbecue presented by Lens Plumbing and Heating. So come on out. Minimum $10 donation is going to get you a burger, drink, and a bag of chips. And you can have some solace and comfort knowing that 100% of the proceeds will be going to the Newcomer Welcome Center. So we will see you this Friday between 11:30 and 1 o'clock for the next Taste of Summer charity barbecue right out in front of the Innovation Federal Credit Union. Tyler Joe Miller, Under the Influence, is on Country 94.1, Country 1490.

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4: And now a look at your five-day forecast. Today we'll see a mix of sun and cloud with 30% chance of showers early this morning with the risk of a thunderstorm and a high of 22. Tonight, 60% chance of showers overnight with the risk of a thunderstorm and a low of 12. Mainly cloudy for tomorrow with 30% chance of showers and the risk of a thunderstorm with a high of 19. Tomorrow night cloudy and a low of 11. Those showers will stick around for Thursday with a high of 17. Cloudy on Friday with 70% chance of showers and a high of 18. And the sunshine returns for Saturday with a high of 21. 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
2: 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The Apostle Paul succeeded in what he set out to do. 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
1: Good morning, I'm Kara Garcia. Healthcare workers and members of the public had the chance to question SEIU West representatives during a meeting in Swift Current. Some of the discussion focused on bargaining, including questions about a possible impasse and when job action could occur. Lisa Zunti says the union has been raising concerns about healthcare working conditions for years.
2: Healthcare is a public issue. Healthcare is a resident of this province issue. It is not just a worker issue. It is not just a labor issue. It's not just a union issue. It is everyone that accesses healthcare needs to have a say in what happens in healthcare.
1: SEIU West says bargaining is scheduled to continue August 13th and 14th, with the union saying it remains committed to negotiating in good faith. For 8 years, a Swift Current area landowner has been trying to find out what is happening beneath her property. Joanne Lee did not know an abandoned oil well was there until she tried to subdivide the land in 2018. The well was repaired after gas migration was confirmed, but testing continues.
3: Just a simple question. Is there methane coming up out of that well, or is there not?
1: The province says the site is safe. TAQA North did not respond. Lee has put up a roadside warning sign calling attention to the well and demanding answers. 24 long-term care residents were evacuated after flooding occurred on Saturday morning at Regency Manor and New Horizons Medical Clinic in Central Butte. The residents were safely relocated to Herbert and Moose Jaw, but the building is currently without power, backup power, heating, water, or lights. The Saskatchewan Health Authority says a timeline for when services will resume has not been established yet, but damage assessments are underway and work is being done to restore services as safely and quickly as possible. Assessments are being conducted and an estimated repair time has not yet been determined. A planned power outage is scheduled tomorrow for folks in Ferguson Bay and rural areas northwest of Simi as crews replace poles in the area. SAS Power Media Relations' Joel Cherry says more than 100 customers will be without power tomorrow between 3 p.m. and 6 p.m. Anyone interested in more information on planned and unplanned outages across the province can check out the outage map on SaskPower's website. Producers that took part in Saskatchewan Open Farm Days over the weekend are generally pleased with the event. Bendy Creek Botanical Flower Farm and Farm Stand near Swift Current was one of a number of stops in the southwest. Amy Tate says they had about 120 people tour the farm, the flower beds, and their pumpkin patch.
4: I absolutely love fall. It's one of my favorite seasons, and I'm a big fan of Halloween, so I'm all about the pumpkins. I couldn't help myself. We have just shy of 40 varieties of pumpkin and squash here on the farm, just shy of an acre worth of pumpkins. So with that, we will absolutely be selling them at the farm stand. We'll also be at Pumpkin Spice when that comes through town.
1: Tate says they are also hoping to open the pumpkin patch for a U-pick later this fall.
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5: I'm Colin Powers with a look at sports. Kyle's Chloe Wills is set to take on some of Canada's top junior golfers today at the Canadian Junior Girls Championship in Ontario. The Sask Landing Golf Resort representative is on the course this morning at TPC Toronto at Osprey Valley. Wills qualified after finishing second at the Saskatchewan Junior Championship in July, six shots behind winner Grace Odnikun of Saskatoon. It's Wills' third appearance at the national championship. Former Home Hardware Legionnaires captain Cade Strange has been traded again at the Junior A level. The 6'2 right winger is moving from the Winkler Flyers to the Northern Manitoba Blizzard of the MJHL. Strange had 17 points in 17 games with Winkler after being acquired at the trading deadline, and Blizzard head coach John Gratton says he's expecting him to be one of the team's top offensive forwards. Strange was the Legionnaires captain in his final minor hockey season, recording 61 points in 66 regular season games from 2022 to 2024. Charles McAdoo homered for the second time in his big league career, and Andrés Giménez brought home the eventual game-winning run on an RBI single in the sixth as the Toronto Blue Jays beat the Boston Red Sox 2-1 at Rogers Center last night. The Jays handed Boston their third loss in the row following a nine-game winning streak. Jameson Taillon pitched four scoreless innings for Toronto before leaving the game with forearm discomfort. Simeon Woods Richardson got the win in relief. The Jays host Boston again tonight. If something's happening in your community, from breaking news to big game scores, tell us first. Call 306-773-NEWS or click Submit News on Swift Current Online.
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1: And now a look at your five-day forecast. Today we'll see a mix of sun and cloud with 30% chance of showers early this morning with the risk of a thunderstorm and a high of 22. Tonight, 60% chance of showers overnight with the risk of a thunderstorm and a low of 12. Mainly cloudy for tomorrow with 30% chance of showers and the risk of a thunderstorm with a high of 19. Tomorrow night, cloudy and a low of 11. Those showers will stick around for Thursday with a high of 17. Cloudy on Friday with 70% chance of showers and a high of 18, and the sunshine returns for Saturday with a high of 21. And don't forget to head to Swift Current Online to see what's coming and get ready to bid starting tomorrow when the Swift Current Online and the Save More Saskatchewan online auction open.
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Sunshine's Free. Tennille Towns on Country 94.1, Country 1490. My name is Chris. Appreciate you tuning in with me here in the morning show. Rolling through your Tuesday morning. Heading for a high here in Swift Current of 22 degrees, 24 out in the Shaunavon area today. And, you know, we got a little bit of rain, which is nice. It was definitely needed. Get some yellow grass, a little bit of green, although it's going to take more than what we got. But we can expect to see more of that, as there's a lot more rain in the forecast coming up throughout the remainder of the work week. All those details are available on the Canada West Harvest Center local weather page on Swift Current Online. This is one of those songs where you listen to it and it's a great song, but it's also a sad song because there's so much in it where you're realizing what the song is about. This is where lyrics always come into play. You know, I love the lyrics in country songs when they actually go into details about stuff. And this is a fantastic one where you really get a great picture painted of a wonderful song. From 1994, Tim McGraw, Don't Take the Girl, on Country 94.1, Country 1490.

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We'll take care of the music and the local info. 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
7: And now a look at your five-day forecast. Today we'll see a mix of sun and cloud with 30% chance of showers early this morning with the risk of a thunderstorm and a high of 22. Tonight, 60% chance of showers overnight with the risk of a thunderstorm and a low of 12. Mainly cloudy for tomorrow with 30% chance of showers and the risk of a thunderstorm with a high of 19. Tomorrow night cloudy and a low of 11. Those showers will stick around for Thursday with a high of 17. Cloudy on Friday with 70% chance of showers and a high of 18. And the sunshine returns for Saturday with a high of 21. 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
1: Good morning. You're on Trading Post for sale in 19. Good Tuesday morning. I am Tara here with you on Trading Post. Hope you are having a fantastic Tuesday so far. We are going to be buying, selling, and trading from now until noon. And if you have something to buy, sell, or trade, you can give me a call, send me a text, same number, 306-778-3247, and we'll make sure to get you and your items on the air. And we're going to start off on the phone lines this morning. They're already going, which I absolutely love. Let's head over to the phone lines. Good morning. You're on Trading Post. Good morning. You're on Trading Post.
2: Would I like to try to sell?
1: Sorry, I couldn't hear you there. Can you start again? I got you now.
2: Okay, I'm sorry. I have a couple of items I'd like to try to sell.
1: Okay.
2: The first is a 43-inch Samsung TV. It was the one I used in the bedroom. It's hardly ever been on. And this, I was asking $200 for that. And I have a golf club, which is called a 357 golf club, which is advertised on TV. And I can't hit it, so I'm going to try to sell it. And I also want $200 for that. And they can call me at 306-750-8375. Thank you.
1: All right. So, again, that number to contact you, 306-750-8375.
2: Correct.
1: All right. Thank you so much. You have a wonderful day.
2: You too. Thank you.
1: Okay. 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Care. 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It has a tilt bed and winch, 4 foot sides, looking for $650. 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And we're going to head back to the phone lines. Good morning. You're on Trading Post.
3: Hi, this is Ruth Dong calling.
1: How are you, Ruth?
3: Well, I'm going back home and I've got some furniture to get rid of, like a day bed, a couch, and a table for outside, like for your umbrella.
1: Okay.
3: And odds and ends.
1: Okay. And what is the contact number if anyone's interested in any of those?
3: Okay, it's 306.
1: Yep.
3: 773-08-0485.
1: All right. So again, that was 306-773-0485.
3: Yes.
1: Perfect. All right. I got it. Thank you so much. You have a great day.
3: You too.
1: Thank Bye-bye. You. Bye.
3: Bye.
1: All right. Let's head back to our text line. We have some potable water trucks for sale. One 2,000-gallon truck and tank and one 1,000-gallon truck and tank. The contact number, 306-295-7779. Again, that's 306-295-7779. And we're going to head on over to our emails and let's see what we got there. We got a 2013 Ram 2500 Mega Cab with 6.7 liter Cummins, just over 500,000 kilometers. They are looking for $19,500 for that. And the contact number, 306-741-5708. Again, that's 306-741-5708. Next, we got someone looking for a 4814 auger header for a versatile 4400 swather. If you can help them out, their contact number is 306-716-0639. Again, that is 306-716-0639. And we're going to head back to the phone lines here. Good morning. You're on Trading Post.
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1: All right. So again, for either of those items, again, that contact number, it was 306-631-0506.
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1: Welcome back to Trading Post here on CKSW 570 and Country 1490. I am Tara here with you until noon today. And again, the phone lines are open. If you have something to buy, sell, or trade, give me a call. Or if you don't feel like going live on the air, you can send me a text to the same number, 306-778-3247. And we're going to head back to our emails now. For sale, we got an 11-inch Sabre welding flax buncher. $2,500 is what they're looking for. And if you are interested or for more information, please text 306-796-7441. That's again, please text 306-796-7441. For sale, we got four studded winter tires in good condition, sizes 205/60R16s. You can have them for $50 for the four of them. No holds. First one with cash takes them. And they're in the Swift Current area, 773-6371. That's 773-6371. And we're going to head on back to the phone lines. Good morning. You're on Trading Post.
10: Yes, I have two bikes for sale.
1: Okay.
10: One is pinky silver. It's a 7-speed cruiser bike. And the other one's purple. It's got wide handlebars. And I want $100 for the purple one and $150 for the other one. And I also have a wagon that you can haul kids in or you can haul groceries or whatever that you can hook up behind your bike for sale. But it's been modified. It's got a heavy bottom on it. And they can call. I want $200 for that. And I'm also looking for any crochet or embroidery cotton in Rosetown area, because I don't drive, so it had to be in the town of Rosetown. And they can call me at 831. I can't remember my number though. 9780.
1: All right. So again, anyone interested in those bikes or the wagon, or if they can help you out with that crochet, again, that was 831-9780.
10: Yes.
1: Perfect.
10: Thank you.
1: Thank you so much for calling. You have a great day.
10: Yeah, thank you.
1: Bye. All right, let's head back to our emails. We got someone looking for a few laying hens, just 5 to 10. If you can help them out, give them a call or text 306-315-2120. That's 306-315-2120. 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

0: 5874. 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And we're going to head back to the phone lines. Good morning. You're on Trading Post.
1: Yes, I've got a few duplicate history books for sale, Pambrum, Yellow Lake, Vanguard, and Stewart Valley. 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And the phone number is 773-4401.
0: Perfect. 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
1: Thank you kindly.
0: You're welcome. You have a wonderful Tuesday.
1: You too. Bye.
0: Bye. 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We are going to take our final commercial break here on Trading Post this morning, but don't go anywhere. We're going to be right back with the last portion of the show. And now a look at your 5-day forecast. Today we'll see a mix of sun and cloud with 30% chance of showers early this morning with the risk of a thunderstorm and a high of 22. Tonight, 60% chance of showers overnight with the risk of a thunderstorm and a low of 12. Mainly cloudy for tomorrow with 30% chance of showers and the risk of a thunderstorm with a high of 19. Tomorrow night cloudy and a low of 11. Those showers will stick around for Thursday with a high of 17, cloudy on Friday with 70% chance of showers and a high of 18, and the sunshine returns for Saturday with a high of 21. And don't forget to head to Swift Current Online to see what's coming and get ready to bid starting tomorrow when the Swift Current Online and the Save More Saskatchewan online auction open.
2: It's Clint with Shauman Live. I'm here at the Aurora at Prairie Roads Market in Shauman. 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
8: CKSW 570 and Country 1490. I had to think there for a second. I am Tara here with you until noon today. We got about 8 minutes left here. Plenty of time still to go through some calls, texts, emails, whatever you got. I'll take it. Again, the number to call or text 306-778-3247. Phone lines again now open. We are going to head back to our emails and see what we got there for sale. We got a 2007 Dodge Ram 1500 4x4, 5.7 quad cab, body is rusty, 396,000 kilometers on it, new tires about a year old, new alternator, new brakes, front and back about 2 years old, new clutch fan, new Separatin belt, runs good. 2500 firm is what they're looking for. The contact number 639-541-1216. Again, that's 639-541-1216. And we have someone looking for someone to help a senior haul some old wood to the garbage dump. If you can help them out, their contact number 306-741-5826. Again, that's 306-741-5826. And we're going to head back to the phone lines. Good morning. You're on Trading Post.
9: Hello.
8: Hi, how are you?
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8: All right. 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
9: 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Take care. Bye.
8: You're welcome. 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That looks like we've gone through all our calls, texts, emails here today. So we're going to end Trading Post a little bit early today, but we will be back with more Trading Post coming up on Thursday morning at 11:30. So have a great rest of your Tuesday, and I'll talk to you soon. Take care.
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1: Good afternoon, I'm Hayden Michaels. Three people have been charged following a shooting in Medicine Hat that left a man with serious injuries. Medicine Hat police say officers were called to the regional hospital on July 12th after a man arrived with injuries consistent with a gunshot wound. Investigation determined that he had been shot at a residence on 6th Street Southwest. Police say the investigation determined the shooting was a targeted attack involving multiple suspects. If Hershey's Kisses are hiding in your snack cupboard, you'll want to check the package. A Canada-wide recall has been issued for certain creamy milk chocolate kisses because they may contain almonds not listed on the label. Both 104-gram and 200-gram packages with a June 1, 2027 best-before date are affected. People with almond allergies are being warned to not eat them and to return or dispose of the product. A local nonprofit is set to host a seasonal pop-up shop to provide for families in need on Thursday from 4 to 7. Val Chufu, a volunteer with My City Care Swift Current, shares that this time, My City Care will be set up under the tent at Market Square.
2: If people still want to donate, they still can right up until Wednesday, August 12th, and that can be school supplies, also clothing. We do need man's, children, baby, youth, teenagers, clothing you can drop off. We have four different locations any time of the year to drop off, and that would be at Elite Auto, Evolve Fitness, Eastside Church of God, and Christ the Redeemer Catholic Church, and that can be for food, too.
1: School supplies and clothing for all ages will be available. Agriculture and Agri-Food Canada research scientist Dr. Michelle Hubbard says hot, dry weather has helped to slow down the Asokaita blight development in chickpea crops following a wet start to the growing season. She notes conditions early on in the season were perfect for the development of the blight.
3: But then the heat, at least for Asokaita blight, has really set the disease back. It's just too hot and things are drying out. So the chickpea is not completely recovered, but it's largely outgrown the Asokaita blight. And in general, I'd say there's no benefit to applying any more fungicide so long as we don't have more rains in the forecast.
1: Hubbard is a research scientist specializing in pulse pathology at AAFC's Swift Current Research and Development Center.
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4: I'm Colin Powers with a look at sports. Kyle's Chloe Wills is sitting in the middle of the pack after the opening round of the Canadian Junior Girls Championship in Ontario. The 18-year-old shot a 6 over 77 this morning at TPC Toronto at Osprey Valley, leaving her tied for 45th, 8 shots back of the leaders. Wills started on the back nine, shooting a 38 before carding a 39 on the front. She birdied the 18th hole as well. Among the three Saskatchewan golfers who have completed their first round so far, Wills currently leads by one shot over Saskatoon's Grace Odnikin. Wills tees off at 103 tomorrow afternoon for her second round, and she looks to make the cut for the first time in three appearances. More than 100 players are expected to hit the ice later this month as the Swift Current Broncos get set for training camp. Camp runs August 26th to 31st, with players competing for spots on the opening night roster and the team's protected player list. The Broncos expect 33 American players, along with all three of their CHL import draft picks. Broncos broadcast and community relations manager Austin Mattis says the competition should be intense.
5: It's going to be a super competitive camp, and you almost got that feeling that it's just around the corner. The ice just got put in the other day.
4: The Sakic versus Kennedy game is scheduled for August 30th. Medicine Hat is playing host to the Special Olympics Canada Summer Games this week, with several local athletes taking part. Danny Goble, Malcolm Goble, and Kyle Froese of Swift Current are part of Team Saskatchewan for softball in the open round-robin play with a 15-8 loss to Nova Scotia this morning. Local swimmers Tyler Servin and Tate Zimmerman will compete later this week, and Chelsea Proctor of Maple Creek will take part in bocce ball. The games continue through Saturday. And Natalie Rutschman is expected to make his debut with the Boston Red Sox tonight in Game 2 of a four-game set against the Toronto Blue Jays. The Sox landed the three-time All-Star catcher in the blockbuster deal with the Baltimore Orioles at last week's trade deadline. The Jays won the opening game of the series 2-1 last night. Dylan Cease is scheduled to start on the mound for Toronto tonight against Patrick Sandoval. Have a story tip or score to share? Let us know. Call 306-773-NEWS or click Submit News on Swift Current Online.
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1: For today, sun and cloud, hazy conditions, and a high of 22. For tonight, a bit cloudier as we're seeing a chance of some showers, maybe even a thunderstorm, more hazy conditions, and a low of 12. Tomorrow, mostly cloudy here with a chance of some showers, a thunderstorm perhaps again here, and a high of 19. Thursday is going to be raining with some highs of 17. Friday, a good chance of even more showers at a high of 18. Saturday, the sun returns for a high of 21. For local news, weather, and sports, download your Swift Current online app.
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0: Ella Langley, be her. I'm Sharon Church. Do you follow any American influencers on social media? Some of those southern states have sent their kids back to school already. Already! That's like 3 weeks ahead of us. Mind you, they do let out for summer a few weeks before us in June. Some of them at the end of May. So it all evens out. I'm loving the back to school content though. It's like a countdown to the most wonderful time of the year.
1: For the past few years, chickpea producers and researchers have been battling an emerging chickpea disease issue in southwest Saskatchewan, the exact cause of which is still unknown. Agriculture and Agri-Food Canada research scientist Dr. Michelle Hubbard says right now she's doing a lot of research into pin or spiral nematodes, which eat the plant roots.
2: They make the chickpea more susceptible to other things. Like we've shown that they make chickpea more susceptible to drought. So if there's nematodes and then there's at least one other stressor like drought or possibly another disease or herbicide stress or nutrient stress, then the plants could show the symptoms of the chickpea emerging health issue.
1: She says producers should be monitoring their crop and keep track of when and where they see the symptoms. For Golden West, I'm Glendalee Allen Boss.
3: Heartland Livestock Market Report, Tony Peacock reporting from the Swift Current Yards. We had 200 cattle in the sale here this morning. The cow market very, very readily steady to last week's trade. The better cows, 250 to 258. That's maybe just a touch stronger than it was last week. They topped at 270. You get into the rougher type cows, discounted considerably from 80 cents to $1.50. Into the bull trade, bulls traded as high as 295 today, but some of the pasture warriors as low as 30 cents per pound. So your average reads at 259 and a half, but there's a lot of bulls and at 275 to 285 would take up the bulk of your trade here this morning. The heiferette trade remains pretty doggone active from 310 to 457. They average 350 a pound on the big heifers and heiferettes. Upcoming sales for the fall, you might want to be getting on the phone and talk to Brett and the boys here at Heartland Swift at 773-3174. There's a lot of pretty good dates are getting close to booked up in here, and we'd sure like to accommodate you and your cattle. That's the way it is in cattle country. Heartland Swift Current.
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7: For today, sun and cloud, hazy conditions, and a high of 22. For tonight, a bit cloudier as we're seeing a chance of some showers, maybe even a thunderstorm, more hazy conditions, and a low of 12. Tomorrow, mostly cloudy here with a chance of some showers, a thunderstorm perhaps again here, and a high of 19. Thursday is going to be raining with some highs of 17. Friday, a good chance of even more showers at a high of 18. Saturday, the sun returns for a high of 21. For local news, weather, and sports, download your Swift Current online app.
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0: When does school start this year, Ham Sharon Church? I think that late Labor Day is causing some confusion in my brain. I better check on that before I send my kids to school earlier than they're supposed to go. Or worse, later. Is summer mode still going strong for you, or are you starting to think about fall and back to school? Still plenty of time to live it up summer style. Just don't walk into a box store. All those back to school supplies and fall decor is sure to cramp the summer vibe. And if you're really wanting to hold on to summer for as long as possible, don't you dare light a pumpkin spice candle in your home. You'll be ditching your flip-flops and reaching for your cable knit sweater before you can say Hallmark Christmas movie.
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4: For today, sun and cloud, hazy conditions, and a high of 22. For tonight, a bit cloudier as we're seeing a chance of some showers, maybe even a thunderstorm, more hazy conditions, and a low of 12. Tomorrow, mostly cloudy here with a chance of some showers, a thunderstorm perhaps again here, and a high of 19. Thursday is going to be raining with some highs of 17. Friday, a good chance of even more showers at a high of 18. Saturday, the sun returns for a high of 21. For local news, weather, and sports, download your Swift Current online app.
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0: Gene Brody, people know you by your first name. Hey, I'm Sharon Church. This is the time of year I like to get reacquainted with my gardening friends. While they've been busy tending to their vegetables, picking weeds, watering, pruning, other gardening terms, I've been yucking it up, having a good old time, letting my one little basket of flowers die. But now I want a fresh cucumber sandwich. And I know you've got hordes of tomatoes just waiting to be made into delicious salsa. So it's now my time to just casually drop a how you been doing text. Busy summer? Doing any canning this year?
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2: 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Agriculture and Agri-Food Canada research scientist Dr. Michelle Hubbard says hot, dry weather helped to slow down the Asokaita blight development in chickpea crops following a wet start to the growing season. 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
1: Good afternoon, I'm Hayden Michaels. Three Medicine Hat residents are facing charges following a shooting earlier this summer. 45-year-old Benjamin Adam faces five charges, including aggravated assault and discharging a firearm with intent. 45-year-old Bodana Dye and 26-year-old Jade Holt have each been charged with aggravated assault. Police say the investigation involves search warrants, witness interviews, CCTV footage, and forensic evidence. Here's one kiss you may want to say goodbye to. Certain Hershey's Kisses Creamy Milk Chocolate packages are under a Canada-wide recall due to undeclared almonds. The affected 104-gram and 200-gram packages have a best-before date of June 1, 2027. The CFIA says the chocolate could pose a serious risk to anyone with an almond allergy or sensitivity. Check your packages and return or throw out affected products. A wide variety of clothing in all sizes and essential school supplies will be available for families in need at My City Care's pop-up shop this week. Val Chu Fu, a volunteer for My City Care Swift Current, says that folks will be able to take whatever they need with no questions asked.
2: We're going to be outside underneath the big white tent at Market Square, so a little bit different location. We try to do four pop-up shops each year for seasonal clothing, and because it's back to school, it's a little bit different. So we have our back to school, yes, for clothing for all ages and sizes, but also limited school supplies to help out families.
1: The pop-up shop will be on Thursday from 4 to 7. Agriculture and Agri-Food Canada pulse pathologist Dr. Michelle Hubbard says researchers are making progress on the emerging chickpea health issue affecting some fields in southwestern Saskatchewan. Hubbard says several factors may be involved.
3: My theory at the moment is that it has multiple causes and that there's no one thing that's responsible for it. The one thing that I'm actively looking into at the moment is nematodes, and especially pin or spiral nematodes.
1: She says she's continuing her work on nematodes, which eat chickpea roots, making it more susceptible to other things such as drought and other forms of crop stress.
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4: I'm Colin Powers with a look at sports. Kyle's Chloe Wills is currently tied for 45th after the opening round of the Canadian Junior Girls Golf Championship in Ontario. The Sask Landing Golf Resort representative shot a 6 over 77 this morning at TPC Toronto at Osprey Valley. She currently leads the three Saskatchewan golfers who have completed their opening rounds, sitting one shot ahead of Saskatoon's Grace Odnikin. Wills will tee off early tomorrow afternoon for her second round, looking to make the cut for the first time in three appearances. The countdown to Broncos training camp is officially underway, with the Innovation Plex ice back in and the team's 40th anniversary logo now at center ice. More than 100 players are expected at camp beginning August 26, including 33 Americans and all three of Swift Current's import draft selections. The Broncos have also made several off-season additions, including goaltender Cal Conway and former Legionnaire Cade Rudig. Austin Mattis, Broncos Broadcasting Community Relations Manager, says there's plenty of excitement surrounding the organization.
5: It's been a really good summer behind the scenes in the hockey operations, the business operations. A lot of new things coming, a lot of excitement. So I'm counting down the time right now till we get into the training camp and get to see the guys on the ice.
4: Swift Current will hit the road September 1st to visit Regina for the rookie game to open the preseason. Medicine Hat is playing host to the Special Olympics Canada Summer Games this week, with several local athletes taking part. Danny Goble, Malcolm Goble, and Kyle Froese of Swift Current are part of Team Saskatchewan for softball in the open round-robin play with a 15-8 loss to Nova Scotia this morning. Local swimmers Tyler Servin and Tate Zimmerman will compete later this week, and Chelsea Proctor of Maple Creek will take part in bocce ball. The games will continue through Saturday. Natalie Rutschman is expected to make his debut with the Boston Red Sox tonight in Game 2 of a four-game set against the Toronto Blue Jays. The Sox landed the three-time All-Star catcher in a blockbuster deal with the Baltimore Orioles at last week's trade deadline. Dylan Cease is scheduled to start on the mound for Toronto tonight against Patrick Sandoval. From local news to local sports, we're here for your updates. Share them at 306-773-NEWS or click Submit News on Swift Current Online.
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1: Today, it's going to be 22 degrees here in Swift Current with some hazy conditions. We're seeing a mix of sun and clouds. Same thing really tonight, with a chance of some showers and maybe even a thunderstorm, going to a low of 12 degrees. Tomorrow, 19 with a chance of thunder again here, with Thursday looking like 17 and raining. Friday, 18 and a chance of more showers. Saturday, 21 and sunny. Local news, weather, and sports, always on your Swift Current online app.
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Josh Ross, Hate How You Look, Hampshire and Church. It's August. My birthday comes at the end of the month, and so do the Wasps. I cannot tell you how many birthday barbecues were ruined by me running around like a crazy person, trying to avoid those little jerks. I hate those Wasps. Love, hate, love. Coming up with Owen Rigling, but first, here's Bailey Zimmerman.

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2: We have an incredibly exciting season coming up. Our head coach Travis always says the strength of the team is the team. And when we talk about our team, we're not just talking about the players and the coaches. 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Because without our fans, there is no team. So when we say the strength of the team is the team, I want everyone listening who has supported the Broncos in one way or another to know that you're part of that team, and that's genuinely how we see it.
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3: Today, it's going to be 22 degrees here in Swift Current with some hazy conditions. We're seeing a mix of sun and clouds. Same thing really tonight with a chance of some showers and maybe even a thunderstorm going to a low of 12 degrees. Tomorrow, 19 with a chance of thunder again here with Thursday looking like 17 and raining. Friday, 18 and a chance of more showers. Saturday, 21 and sunny. Local news, weather, and sports, always on your Swift Current online app.
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7: For today, sun and cloud, hazy conditions, and a high of 22. For tonight, a bit cloudier as we're seeing a chance of some showers, maybe even a thunderstorm, more hazy conditions, and a low of 12. Tomorrow, mostly cloudy here with a chance of some showers, a thunderstorm perhaps again here, and a high of 19. Thursday is going to be raining with some highs of 17. Friday, a good chance of even more showers at a high of 18. Saturday, the sun returns for a high of 21. For local news, weather, and sports, download your Swift Current online app.
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1: Alan Jackson, where I come from. I'm Sharon Church, and it's now time for your Sorta Sports Report. The Toronto Blue Jays opened their series with the Red Sox in the win column. Good job, fellas. Beat them 2-1. That feels like a low score for baseball. Is it? That sounds like a hockey score to me. Well, they're still 3.5 back of a wild card spot. Whatever that means. Game 2 of that Boston series is tonight. So I guess we'll see. And then the sports people will tell me what happened, and I will still be in great confusion.
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1: Good afternoon, I'm Hayden Michaels. Three people have been charged following a shooting in Medicine Hat that left a man with serious injuries. Medicine Hat police say officers were called to the regional hospital on July 12th after a man arrived with injuries consistent with a gunshot wound. Investigation determined that he had been shot at a residence on 6th Street Southwest. Police say the investigation determined the shooting was a targeted attack involving multiple suspects. If Hershey's Kisses are hiding in your snack cupboard, you'll want to check the package. A Canada-wide recall has been issued for certain creamy milk chocolate kisses because they may contain almonds not listed on the label. Both 104-gram and 200-gram packages with a June 1, 2027 best-before date are affected. People with almond allergies are being warned to not eat them and to return or dispose of the product. A local nonprofit is set to host a seasonal pop-up shop to provide for families in need on Thursday from 4 to 7. Val Chufu, a volunteer with My City Care Swift Current, shares that this time, My City Care will be set up under the tent at Market Square.
2: If people still want to donate, they still can right up until Wednesday, August 12th, and that can be school supplies, also clothing. We do need man's, children, baby, youth, teenagers, clothing you can drop off. We have four different locations any time of the year to drop off, and that would be at Elite Auto, Evolve Fitness, Eastside Church of God, and Christ Redeemer Catholic Church, and that can be for food, too.
1: School supplies and clothing for all ages will be available. Agriculture and Agri-Food Canada research scientist Dr. Michelle Hubbard says hot, dry weather has helped to slow down the Asococca blight development in chickpea crops following a wet start to the growing season. She notes conditions early on in the season were perfect for the development of the blight.
3: But then the heat, at least for Asococca blight, has really set the disease back. It's just too hot and things are drying out. So the chickpea is not completely recovered, but it's largely outgrown the Asococca blight. And in general, I'd say there's no benefit to applying any more fungicide so long as we don't have more rains in the forecast.
1: Hubbard is a research scientist specializing in pulse pathology at AAFC's Swift Current Research and Development Center.
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4: I'm Colin Powers with a look at sports. Kyle's Chloe Wills is sitting in the middle of the pack after the opening round of the Canadian Junior Girls Championship in Ontario. The 18-year-old shot a 6 over 77 this morning at TPC Toronto at Osprey Valley, leaving her tied for 45th, 8 shots back of the leaders. Wills started on the back nine, shooting a 38 before carding a 39 on the front. She birdied the 18th hole as well. Among the three Saskatchewan golfers who have completed their first round so far, Wills currently leads by one shot over Saskatoon's Grace Odnikan. Wills tees off at 103 tomorrow afternoon for her second round, and she looks to make the cut for the first time in three appearances. More than 100 players are expected to hit the ice later this month as the Swift Current Broncos get set for training camp. Camp runs August 26th to 31st, with players competing for spots on the opening night roster and the team's protected player list. The Broncos expect 33 American players, along with all three of their CHL import draft picks. Broncos broadcast and community relations manager Austin Mattis says the competition should be intense.
5: It's going to be a super competitive camp, and you almost got that feeling that it's just around the corner. The ice just got put in the other day.
4: The Sakic versus Kennedy game is scheduled for August 30th. Medicine Hat is playing host to the Special Olympics Canada Summer Games this week, with several local athletes taking part. Danny Goble, Malcolm Goble, and Kyle Froese of Swift Current are part of Team Saskatchewan for softball in the open round-robin play with a 15-8 loss to Nova Scotia this morning. Local swimmers Tyler Servin and Tate Zimmerman will compete later this week, and Chelsea Proctor of Maple Creek will take part in bocce ball. The games continue through Saturday. And Natalie Rutschman is expected to make his debut with the Boston Red Sox tonight in Game 2 of a four-game set against the Toronto Blue Jays. The Sox landed the three-time All-Star catcher in the blockbuster deal with the Baltimore Orioles at last week's trade deadline. The Jays won the opening game of the series 2-1 last night. Dylan Cease is scheduled to start on the mound for Toronto tonight against Patrick Sandoval. Have a story tip or score to share? Let us know. Call 306-773-NEWS or click Submit News on Swift Current Online.
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1: For today, sun and cloud, hazy conditions, and a high of 22. For tonight, a bit cloudier as we're seeing a chance of some showers, maybe even a thunderstorm, more hazy conditions, and a low of 12. Tomorrow, mostly cloudy here with a chance of some showers, a thunderstorm perhaps again here, and a high of 19. Thursday is going to be raining with some highs of 17. Friday, a good chance of even more showers at a high of 18. Saturday, the sun returns for a high of 21. For local news, weather, and sports, download your Swift Current online app.
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4: We have an incredibly exciting season coming up. Our head coach Travis always says the strength of the team is the team. And when we talk about our team, we're not just talking about the players and the coaches. 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Because without our fans, there is no team. So when we say the strength of the team is the team, I want everyone listening who has supported the Broncos in one way or another to know that you're part of that team, and that's genuinely how we see it.
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6: Today, it's going to be 22 degrees here in Swift Current with some hazy conditions. We're seeing a mix of sun and clouds. Same thing really tonight with a chance of some showers and maybe even a thunderstorm going to a low of 12 degrees. Tomorrow, 19 with a chance of thunder again here, with Thursday looking like 17 and raining. Friday, 18 and a chance of more showers. Saturday, 21 and sunny. Local news, weather, and sports, always on your Swift Current online app.
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2: For today, sun and cloud, hazy conditions, and a high of 22. For tonight, a bit cloudier as we're seeing a chance of some showers, maybe even a thunderstorm, more hazy conditions, and a low of 12. Tomorrow, mostly cloudy here with a chance of some showers, a thunderstorm perhaps again here, and a high of 19. Thursday is going to be raining with some highs of 17. Friday, a good chance of even more showers at a high of 18. Saturday, the sun returns for a high of 21. For local news, weather, and sports, download your Swift Current online app.
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0: That's so AI. Hey, I'm Sharon Church. Parents, if you've heard your kids saying that, oh, that's AI. Don't assume they're talking about technology. Apparently, Gen Alpha has turned the phrase into their version of calling something fake or sketchy or suspicious. I mean, sus. So if like a toy is a cheap knockoff, a story sounds made up, or something feels just a little off, the kids are quick to just shrug it off and say, oh, that's AI. It's shorthand for anything that seems inauthentic. Okay, so I should stop trying to explain to my kids why something is clearly not AI. Now I know what my parents felt like when we described something as sick.
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3: And Paul even talks about this. 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
3: 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Lewis says. 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That's the difference in Jesus. And so you see that, yeah, he shows up at a time in history when the ancient groups, the vast majority of ancient myth worshipers, are still worshiping the ancient myths with common expectations. And Jesus meets these.
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1: Good afternoon, I'm Hayden Michaels. Three people have been charged following a shooting in Medicine Hat that left a man with serious injuries. Medicine Hat police say officers were called to the regional hospital on July 12th after a man arrived with injuries consistent with a gunshot wound. Investigation determined that he had been shot at a residence on 6th Street Southwest. Police say the investigation determined the shooting was a targeted attack involving multiple suspects. If Hershey's Kisses are hiding in your snack cupboard, you'll want to check the package. A Canada-wide recall has been issued for certain creamy milk chocolate kisses because they may contain almonds not listed on the label. Both 104-gram and 200-gram packages with a June 1, 2027 best-before date are affected. People with almond allergies are being warned to not eat them and to return or dispose of the product. A local nonprofit is set to host a seasonal pop-up shop to provide for families in need on Thursday from 4 to 7. Val Chufu, a volunteer with My City Care Swift Current, shares that this time, My City Care will be set up under the tent at Market Square.
2: If people still want to donate, they still can right up until Wednesday, August 12th, and that can be school supplies, also clothing. We do need man's, children, baby, youth, teenagers, clothing you can drop off. We have four different locations any time of the year to drop off, and that would be at Elite Auto, Evolve Fitness, Eastside Church of God, and Christ Redeemer Catholic Church, and that can be for food, too.
1: School supplies and clothing for all ages will be available. Agriculture and Agri-Food Canada research scientist Dr. Michelle Hubbard says hot, dry weather has helped to slow down the Asococca blight development in chickpea crops following a wet start to the growing season. She notes conditions early on in the season were perfect for the development of the blight.
3: But then the heat, at least for Asococca blight, has really set the disease back. It's just too hot and things are drying out. So the chickpea is not completely recovered, but it's largely outgrown the Asococca blight. And in general, I'd say there's no benefit to applying any more fungicide so long as we don't have more rains in the forecast.
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4: I'm Colin Powers with a look at sports. Kyle's Chloe Wills is currently tied for 45th after the opening round of the Canadian Junior Girls Golf Championship in Ontario. The Sask Landing Golf Resort representative shot a 6 over 77 this morning at TPC Toronto at Osprey Valley. She currently leads the three Saskatchewan golfers who have completed their opening rounds, sitting one shot ahead of Saskatoon's Grace Odnikin. Wills will tee off early tomorrow afternoon for her second round, looking to make the cut for the first time in three appearances. The countdown to Broncos training camp is officially underway with the Innovation Plex ice back in and the team's 40th anniversary logo now at center ice. More than 100 players are expected at camp beginning August 26, including 33 Americans and all three of Swift Current's import draft selections. The Broncos have also made several offseason additions, including goaltender Cal Conway and former Legionnaire Cade Rudig. Austin Mattis, Broncos broadcasting community relations manager, says there's plenty of excitement surrounding the organization.
5: Been a really good summer behind the scenes in the hockey operations, the business operations. A lot of new things coming, a lot of excitement. So I'm counting down the time right now till we get into the training camp and get to see the guys on the ice.
4: Swift Current will hit the road September 1st to visit Regina for the rookie game to open the preseason. Medicine Hat is playing host to the Special Olympics Canada Summer Games this week with several local athletes taking part. Danny Goble, Malcolm Goble, and Kyle Froese of Swift Current are part of Team Saskatchewan for softball in the open round-robin play with a 15-8 loss to Nova Scotia this morning. Local swimmers Tyler Servin and Tate Zimmerman will compete later this week, and Chelsea Proctor of Maple Creek will take part in bocce ball. The games will continue through Saturday. Natalie Rutschman is expected to make his debut with the Boston Red Sox tonight in Game 2 of a four-game set against the Toronto Blue Jays. The Sox landed the three-time All-Star catcher in a blockbuster deal with the Baltimore Orioles at last week's trade deadline. Dylan Cease is scheduled to start on the mound for Toronto tonight against Patrick Sandoval. From local news to local sports, we're here for your updates. 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
6: Today, it's going to be 22 degrees here in Swift Current with some hazy conditions. We're seeing a mix of sun and clouds. Same thing really tonight with a chance of some showers and maybe even a thunderstorm going to a low of 12 degrees. Tomorrow, 19 with a chance of thunder again here with Thursday looking like 17 and raining. Friday, 18 and a chance of more showers. Saturday, 21 and sunny. Local news, weather, and sports always on your Swift Current online app.
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0: Luke Combs, Be By You. I'm Sharon Church. Are you burgered out yet? I saw some great soup recipes and I was like, oh yeah, soup. I remember soup. It seems wrong to make soup during the summer, right? But we've had burgers multiple times a week since June. I mean, I think we can all agree that the burger is top five of the greatest foods of all time. And they say you can't have too much of a good thing, but we're getting pretty close.
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3: We have an incredibly exciting season coming up. 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
6: Today, it's going to be 22 degrees here in Swift Current with some hazy conditions. We're seeing a mix of sun and clouds. Same thing really tonight with a chance of some showers and maybe even a thunderstorm going to a low of 12 degrees. Tomorrow, 19 with a chance of thunder again here with Thursday looking like 17 and raining. Friday, 18 and a chance of more showers. Saturday, 21 and sunny. Local news, weather, and sports, always on your Swift Current online app.
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0: You want to make a dog's day? Just smile. Hey, I'm Sharon Church. It's true. They know. A dog's brain responds to human smiles like an internal reward, even if the person is a stranger. Even more, dogs can distinguish between emotions like fear and sadness. They can also tell when you're faking it, too. A buddy of mine says that his dog will always try to comfort him when he's sad. Then my buddy tried to fake being sad to see what his dog would do, and his dog ignored him. He knew it was a trick. I wonder if he falls for that fake ball throw gag.
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10: For today, sun and cloud, hazy conditions, and a high of 22. For tonight, a bit cloudier as we're seeing a chance of some showers, maybe even a thunderstorm, more hazy conditions, and a low of 12. Tomorrow, mostly cloudy here with a chance of some showers, a thunderstorm perhaps again here, and a high of 19. Thursday is going to be raining with some highs of 17. Friday, a good chance of even more showers at a high of 18. Saturday, the sun returns for a high of 21. For local news, weather, and sports, download your Swift Current online app.
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0: High Valley, grew up on that. I'm Sharon Church. We took our kids to a Ripley's Believe It or Not museum, and there was a rotary phone. And I asked my son if he could actually make a phone call with the rotary phone. He got close, but he couldn't do it. He didn't grow up with that sort of technology or lack thereof. He did grow up with the iPhone. Well, he didn't, but it was around. And Apple's iPhone 18 Pro is expected to arrive next month. That's the new one. And there's plenty of buzz about camera upgrades and a faster chip. And Apple could finally unveil that long-rumored foldable iPhone, which is pretty cool. It's no iPhone 13, but I suppose it'll do.
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2: A local nonprofit is set to host a seasonal pop-up shop to provide for families in need on Thursday from 4 to 7. Agriculture and Agri-Food Canada research scientist Dr. Michelle Hubbard says hot, dry weather helped to slow down the Asokaita blight development in chickpea crops following a wet start to the growing season. 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
2: Good evening, I'm Hannah Michaels. The 46th annual Riverside Run, hosted by the Eliminators Car Club, will be taking place this Friday and Saturday at Elmwood Park. 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
3: We have an event on Friday where you can come and register. That includes a cruise at about 7 o'clock at night, and then a wiener roast for anybody that sticks around. Saturday is the show, and the show starts at 12 o'clock to 4. Registration for that show is 9 a.m. to 12.
2: All kinds of vehicles are welcome at the Riverside Run. Those wanting to register in advance can do so through the Eliminators Car Club website. Registration will be available in person Friday from 5 to 9 p.m. and Saturday 9 a.m. to noon. There will be a variety of events happening throughout both days at Elmwood Park, with organizers promising something for everyone. Three Medicine Hat residents are facing charges following a shooting earlier this summer. 45-year-old Benjamin Adam faces five charges, including aggravated assault and discharging a firearm with intent. 45-year-old Bodana Dye and 26-year-old Jade Holt have each been charged with aggravated assault. Police say the investigation involves search warrants, witness interviews, CCTV footage, and forensic evidence. Here's one kiss you may want to say goodbye to. Certain Hershey's Kisses Creamy Milk Chocolate packages are under a Canada-wide recall due to undeclared almonds. The affected 104-gram and 200-gram packages have a best-before date of June 1, 2027. The CFIA says the chocolate could pose a serious risk to anyone with an almond allergy or sensitivity. Check your packages and return or throw out affected products. A wide variety of clothing in all sizes and essential school supplies will be available for families in need at MyCityCare's pop-up shop this week. Val Chu Fu, a volunteer for MyCityCare Swift Current, says that folks will be able to take whatever they need with no questions asked.
4: We're going to be outside underneath the big white tent at Market Square, so a little bit different location. We try to do four pop-up shops each year for seasonal clothing, and because it's back to school, it's a little bit different. So we have our back to school, yes, for clothing for all ages and sizes, but also limited school supplies to help out families.
2: The pop-up shop will be on Thursday from 4 to 7. Agriculture and Agri-Food Canada pulse pathologist Dr. Michelle Hubbard says researchers are making progress on the emerging chickpea health issue affecting some fields in southwestern Saskatchewan. Hubbard says several factors may be involved.
5: My theory at the moment is that it has multiple causes and that there's no one thing that's responsible for it. The one thing that I'm actively looking into at the moment is nematodes, and especially pin or spiral nematodes.
2: She says she's continuing her work on nematodes, which eat chickpea roots, making it more susceptible to other things such as drought and other forms of crop stress.
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6: I'm Colin Powers with a look at sports. Kyle's Chloe Wills is sitting in the middle of the pack after the opening round of the Canadian Junior Girls Championship in Ontario. The 18-year-old shot a 6 over 77 this morning at TPC Toronto at Osprey Valley, leaving her tied for 45th, 8 shots back of the leaders. Wills started on the back nine, shooting a 38 before carding a 39 on the front. She birdied the 18th hole as well. Among the three Saskatchewan golfers who have completed their first round so far, Wills currently leads by one shot over Saskatoon's Grace Odnikin. Wills tees off at 1:03 tomorrow afternoon for her second round, and she looks to make the cut for the first time in three appearances. More than 100 players are expected to hit the ice later this month as the Swift Current Broncos get set for training camp. Camp runs August 26 to 31st, with players competing for spots on the opening night roster and the team's protected player list. The Broncos expect 33 American players, along with all three of their CHL import draft picks. Broncos broadcast and community relations manager Austin Mattis says the competition should be intense.
7: It's going to be a super competitive camp, and you almost got that feeling that it's just around the corner. The ice just got put in the other day.
6: The Sakic versus Kennedy game is scheduled for August 30th. Medicine Hat is playing host to the Special Olympics Canada Summer Games this week, with several local athletes taking part. Danny Goble, Malcolm Goble, and Kyle Froese of Swift Current are part of Team Saskatchewan for softball in the open round-robin play with a 15-8 loss to Nova Scotia this morning. Local swimmers Tyler Servin and Tate Zimmerman will compete later this week, and Chelsea Proctor of Maple Creek will take part in bocce ball. The games continue through Saturday. And Natalie Rutschman is expected to make his debut with the Boston Red Sox tonight in Game 2 of a four-game set against the Toronto Blue Jays. The Sox landed the three-time All-Star catcher in the blockbuster deal with the Baltimore Orioles at last week's trade deadline. The Jays won the opening game of the series 2-1 last night. Dylan Cease is scheduled to start on the mound for Toronto tonight against Patrick Sandoval. Have a story tip or score to share? Let us know. Call 306-773-NEWS or click Submit News on Swift Current Online.
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0: Good evening. This is Kirsty Hansen back with the 5-day forecast. Tonight we'll see a few clouds with the risk of a thunderstorm and a low of 12. Tomorrow, Thursday and Friday, we can expect showers and highs around 19. Then on Saturday, sunny with a high of 24. 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

Brody, a man without a woman. Hey, I'm Sharon Church. George Burge and Luke Bryan up ahead with Ride, Ride, Ride. But first, here's Faith Hill.

0: any American influencers on social media? Hey, I'm Sharon Church. Some of those southern states have sent their kids back to school already. Like, that's 3 weeks ahead of us. That's crazy. Mind you, they are let out for summer a few weeks before us in June, some at the end of May. So it all evens out. I'm loving the back to school content, though. It's like a countdown to the most wonderful time of the year.
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5: It's Clint with Shauneman Live. I'm here at the Aurora at Prairie Roads Market in Shauneman. Aurora harvest season is coming up and people should start thinking about some pre-orders.
6: Yes, so we are opening up our ham and cheese rolls and pizza rolls for a quick snack while you're in the tractor or combine. 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
6: Yes, pickling cukes aren't actually available for as long as people think. So if you're thinking of doing some relish or some dill pickles, make sure you get your orders in this week.
5: Excellent. And I heard there's some local Romas on the way.
6: Yes, so we have started getting in some local Romas at the store. So if you're looking at doing salsas, pasta sauce, crushed tomatoes, you can start placing orders with us at the store.
5: You've heard here on Shauneman Live with Aurora at Prairie Roads Market. Come swing by and find out what makes them such a great local favorite.
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7: We have an incredibly exciting season coming up. 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
10: Good evening. This is Kirsty Hansen back with the 5-day forecast. Tonight we'll see a few clouds with the risk of a thunderstorm and a low of 12. Tomorrow, Thursday, and Friday, we can expect showers and highs around 19. Then on Saturday, sunny with a high of 24. 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

James Barker Band, Chills. I'm Sharon Church. Dierks Bentley, She Hates Me, coming up. But first, here's Sully Burrows. Put It On Me.

0: When does school start this year? Hey, I'm Sharon Church. That late Labor Day is causing some confusion in my brain. I better check on this before I send my kids to school earlier than they're supposed to go. Or worse, later. Is summer mode still going strong for you? Or are you starting to think about fall and back to school? Still plenty of time to live it up summer style. Just don't walk into a box store. All of those back-to-school supplies and fall decor is sure to cramp the summer vibe. And if you're really wanting to hold on to summer for as long as possible, don't you dare light a pumpkin spice candle in your home. You'll be ditching your flip-flops and reaching for your cable-knit sweater before you can say Hallmark Christmas movie.
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6: Good evening. This is Kirsty Hansen back with the 5-day forecast. Tonight we'll see a few clouds at the risk of a thunderstorm and a low of 12. Tomorrow, Thursday, and Friday, we can expect showers and highs around 19. Then on Saturday, sunny with a high of 24. 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

Brett Kissel, Cowboys and Dreamers. I'm Sharon Church. This is the time of year I like to get reacquainted with my gardening friends. While they've been busy tending to their vegetables, picking weeds, watering, pruning, other gardening terms, I've been yucking it up, having a good old time, letting my one little basket of flowers die. But now I want a fresh cucumber sandwich. And I know you've got hordes of tomatoes just waiting to be made into delicious salsa. So it's now my time to just casually drop a how you been doing text. Busy summer? Doing any canning this year?

0: unknown. Agriculture and Agri-Food Canada research scientist Dr. Michelle Hubbard says right now she's doing a lot of research into pin or spiral nematodes, which eat the plant roots.
1: They make the chickpea more susceptible to other things. Like, we've shown that they make chickpea more susceptible to drought. So if there's nematodes and then there's at least one other stressor, like drought or possibly another disease or herbicide stress or nutrient stress, then the plants could show the symptoms of the chickpea emerging health issue.
0: She says producers should be monitoring their crop and keep track of when and where they see the symptoms. For Golden West, I'm Glendalee Allen Boss.
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7: 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You'll hear news, sports, weather, community events, and we'll keep it fun. 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
1: Good evening, I'm Hayden Michaels. Engines will be revving at Elmwood Park this Friday and Saturday as the Eliminators Car Club celebrates their 46th annual Riverside Run. The event welcomes all types of vehicles, as Dallin from the Eliminators explains.
2: Yeah, we try and get any kind of vehicle out there, whether it's hot rods or, like you said earlier, some of the newer stuff that everyone's kind of redone and painted cool colors. And yeah, it's just a good time every year.
1: The car club has been active in Swift Current since 1970, with members meeting every Monday at 7:30. Those looking to take part in the Riverside Run can register in advance through the car club's website. People can also register in person on Friday from 5 to 9 and then on Saturday from 9 a.m. until noon. Three people have been charged following a shooting in Medicine Hat that left a man with serious injuries. Medicine Hat police say officers were called to the regional hospital on July 12th after a man arrived with injuries consistent with a gunshot wound. Investigation determined that he had been shot at a residence on 6th Street Southwest. Police say the investigation determined the shooting was a targeted attack involving multiple suspects. If Hershey's Kisses are hiding in your snack cupboard, you'll want to check the package. A Canada-wide recall has been issued for certain creamy milk chocolate kisses because they may contain almonds not listed on the label. Both 104-gram and 200-gram packages with a June 1, 2027 best-before date are affected. People with almond allergies are being warned to not eat them and to return or dispose of the product. A local nonprofit is set to host a seasonal pop-up shop to provide for families in need on Thursday from 4 to 7. Val Chufu, a volunteer with My City Care Swift Current, shares that this time, My City Care will be set up under the tent at Market Square.
3: If people still want to donate, they still can right up until Wednesday, August 12th, and that can be school supplies, also clothing. We do need man's, children, baby, youth, teenagers, clothing you can drop off. We have four different locations any time of the year to drop off, and that would be at Elite Auto, Evolve Fitness, Eastside Church of God, and Christ Redeemer Catholic Church, and that can be for food, too.
1: School supplies and clothing for all ages will be available. Agriculture and Agri-Food Canada research scientist Dr. Michelle Hubbard says hot, dry weather has helped to slow down the Asokaida blight development in chickpea crops following a wet start to the growing season. She notes conditions early on in the season were perfect for the development of the blight.
4: But then the heat, at least for Asokaida blight, has really set the disease back. It's just too hot and things are drying out. So the chickpea is not completely recovered, but it's largely outgrown the Asokaida blight. And in general, I'd say there's no benefit to applying any more fungicide so long as we don't have more rains in the forecast.
1: Hubbard is a research scientist specializing in pulse pathology at AAFC's Swift Current Research and Development Center.
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5: I'm Colin Powers with a look at sports. Kyle's Chloe Wills is currently tied for 45th after the opening round of the Canadian Junior Girls Golf Championship in Ontario. The Sask Landing Golf Resort representative shot a 6 over 77 this morning at TPC Toronto at Osprey Valley. She currently leads the three Saskatchewan golfers who have completed their opening rounds, sitting one shot ahead of Saskatoon's Grace Odnikin. Wills will tee off early tomorrow afternoon for her second round, looking to make the cut for the first time in three appearances. The countdown to Broncos training camp is officially underway with the Innovation Plex ice back in and the team's 40th anniversary logo now at center ice. More than 100 players are expected at camp beginning August 26, including 33 Americans and all three of Swift Current's import draft selections. The Broncos have also made several offseason additions, including goaltender Cal Conway and former Legionnaire Cade Rudig. Austin Mattis, Broncos broadcasting community relations manager, says there's plenty of excitement surrounding the organization.
6: Been a really good summer behind the scenes in the hockey operations, the business operations. A lot of new things coming, a lot of excitement. So I'm counting down the time right now till we get into the training camp and get to see the guys on the ice.
5: Swift Current will hit the road September 1st to visit Regina for the rookie game to open the preseason. Medicine Hat is playing host to the Special Olympics Canada Summer Games this week with several local athletes taking part. Danny Goebel, Malcolm Goebel, and Kyle Froese of Swift Current are part of Team Saskatchewan for softball in the open round-robin play with a 15-8 loss to Nova Scotia this morning. Local swimmers Tyler Servin and Tate Zimmerman will compete later this week, and Chelsea Proctor of Maple Creek will take part in bocce ball. The games will continue through Saturday. Natalie Rutschman is expected to make his debut with the Boston Red Sox tonight in Game 2 of a four-game set against the Toronto Blue Jays. The Sox landed the three-time All-Star catcher in a blockbuster deal with the Baltimore Orioles at last week's trade deadline. Dylan Cease is scheduled to start on the mound for Toronto tonight against Patrick Sandoval. From local news to local sports, we're here for your updates. 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
7: Good evening. This is Kirsty Hansen back with the 5-day forecast. Tonight we'll see a few clouds at the risk of a thunderstorm and a low of 12. Tomorrow, Thursday and Friday, we can expect showers and highs around 19. Then on Saturday, sunny with a high of 24. 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

0: powering everything from lawnmowers to cars, what a battery can do today was unthinkable for most of us a couple of decades ago. And there's another shakeup on the horizon, one that could save everyday consumers a lot of money. In their day, lithium-ion batteries were a game-changer. Today, they power Teslas and other EVs. However, they have drawbacks, like being prone to overheating. And they're made with hard-to-source minerals. For this, the world is dependent on China. However, new breakthroughs have proven the viability of sodium-ion batteries. That's right, the same white stuff sitting on your kitchen table. These will be cheaper and less prone to overheating. History is full of breakthroughs, but none compares with this, the eternal Son of God becoming truly man. Jesus lived and died in our place that all who trust in Him may have eternal life. I'm David Wolin at haventoday.org.
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5: Good evening. This is Kirsty Hansen back with a five-day forecast. Tonight we'll see a few clouds at the risk of a thunderstorm and a low of 12. Tomorrow, Thursday and Friday, we can expect showers and highs around 19. Then on Saturday, sunny with a high of 24. 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

0: questions. You need to get this book and read it and be ready to answer the questions people are asking. 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